0: forever. Amen.
1: Christian FM. Hey, I'm Andy. Seems like everything takes forever now, but on average, it takes you about 8 seconds to do this. Is it looking for something you just had in your hand, trying to find something to watch on Netflix, or answer the phone? The answer is coming up with your number of the day.

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1: The number of the day is...
0: On average, it takes us about 8 seconds to do this. It is answer the phone. And I think that's just all of us just arguing with ourselves. Do I pick it up? Is it spam? And then if it is spam, what do you do?
2: What I do is I say, can I pray for you? And they hang up because they don't know what to say.
0: No one's ever taken you up on the prayer.
2: No, they just say, oh, it's okay.
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1: 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It's because this one has a lot of hope in it. 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
0: It takes you an average 8 seconds to answer the phone, probably because the first 7 seconds are deciding, do I want to pick up this spam call?
2: My phone is set to spam, so I just don't answer the phone. And then when they hang up, I just go into the phone number and hit block, and then they never call me again. Just keep doing that, and eventually you're not going to get any more calls.
0: How many phone numbers do you think you've blocked in the history of doing this?
2: Oh, 1,000. Easy.
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1: If you've stopped answering your phone, you're not alone. A guy just admitted he just sends everything to spam. But what do you do when you actually need to talk to somebody on the phone?
2: When I leave a voicemail for my husband, whether it's a list of stuff to get at the grocery store, explaining get this many mushrooms if they're on sale, that many packages if they're not, a lot of times he doesn't listen to the message until after he's stopped and gotten gas and he's almost home, and then it's like it's too late. So now what I do is if I want him to check his voicemail, I text CHKVMSG, check voice message. And then if he tries to call me back, I just don't answer.
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1: Amber thought she'd never see her high school sweetheart again. But what showed up on her doorstep 8 years later, I think is going to make you smile. It's coming up.

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0: When Amber and her high school boyfriend parted ways, she never thought she'd see him again. He enlisted in the Army and, after basic training, served overseas. But 8 years later, there was a knock on her door, and it was him with something in his hand that proved he was thinking about her the whole time. It was a picture of the two of them that he kept in his helmet every day he was away.
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0: The feel-good music that makes your day feel lighter. Inspiring and encouraging. The story behind the song, Faith, Hope, Love. Here's Darren from We Are Messengers.
1: I've done a lot of things in my life that have brought acclaim or honor or glory to me and my talents and my abilities. But I know this, and the scriptures remind me, that the only things that really matter and that will only remain when all is said and done are faith, hope, and love. So friends, whatever we do today, let it be informed by those three things, by faith, hope, love. Those things matter, they last, they're permanent, and through Jesus, they change the world.
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0: 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In the name of Jesus. Right before Jesus went back to heaven at the end of his time on earth, he told the people that followed him to make disciples of all nations. But what does disciple mean? It's one who learns from and emulates another. So the people that were closest to him were called his disciples, and now he wants you to be a disciple too. When you learn from Jesus and act like Jesus, you can't help but encourage others to do the same.
1: 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Inspiring and encouraging. 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
1: You are awesome.
0: 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She convinced him to put his weapon down. Then she wrapped him in a hug instead of walking away. So, Janice Fagan.
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0: 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Lots of people freeze food when it's about to go bad. Instead, if you freeze your cooked rice, shredded cheese, leftovers, and extra bread before they go stale, then future you gets a quick meal and you throw away a lot less food.
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0: 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What did we learn today? Accountability is good, and this would be a good question to ask around the dinner table tonight or throw on your socials. It's your food for thought. Are you where you thought you'd be a year ago? And there's always a disappointment that can come from that because we've never arrived. But I think it's good to look back and go, wow, a lot has happened in a year. God has showed up, and I am grateful.
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0: Monday was Justin's favorite day. That's when Grandpa Jerry picked him up for a day on the farm. Justin was born with a disability after suffering a stroke before birth, so doctors weren't sure how much he'd ever be able to do. But when he climbed onto the mower his grandpa modified so he could drive it with one hand, none of that mattered. Then Jerry decided it was time to retire and sell the land. For most families, that would have been the end of the story. Justin's mom, though, had a different idea. Instead of farm go, she bought it. And now Justin doesn't just spend Mondays there, he lives there, along with other young adults with disabilities. And that's how to love God and love people.
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1: You can love Jesus and still have bad days. I think social media has created this version of Christianity that is not real. Everything you see online is the perfect version of somebody, when in reality, that is not the truth. Following Jesus doesn't mean you're always happy. Doesn't mean you're always motivated, and it damn sure doesn't mean that anxiety, temptation, and hard seasons magically disappear. I love God and I still have bad days. I still wake up some mornings and do not feel motivated. I struggle and I have questions. Faith isn't pretending that everything is okay. Faith is trusting God when it isn't. That's what makes it faith.
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3: 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And joining us is the CEO of the ARC, Heather Dales. And what is it about working with those with special needs in the community that makes you want to get up and go to work every day?
4: The individuals that we serve, they're so honest, and it doesn't matter if they're having a great day, not great day, they love you for who you are.
3: Do you have a big emphasis on integrating those with special needs into the flow of the community?
4: Well, that's an essential function for everything that we do. We are part of the community. We are part of Indian River County, and so we access and try to have everybody who's in our program and services take part in the community, whether it's bowling, whether it's going to Leisure Square, whether it's going to Sebastian Pool, going to the movie theater, going to the theater. We're want to be out there and be part of the community just like everybody else.
3: Is there an age range that you work with?
4: Predominantly, we work with adults, 18 to the oldest lady we're working with is 82.
3: You have some in-county residential facilities, too. Tell me about that.
4: We provide two different components for residential services. The first is people who live out in the community on their own. Think of it as an a la carte. We're there to support them as much or as little as they need, maybe 8 hours a day or 20 hours a week, and with grocery shopping, medical appointments. Then the secondary component is a residential group home, which we have five group homes where we provide services to 26 residents, and it's 24/7. They're out in the community, but there's somebody there to support at all times.
3: If someone wants to come alongside the ARC of Indian River County and say, I've got some time during the week where I want to, you know, bless a family or bless one of your clients, how can they do that?
4: We have a lot of volunteer opportunities, not only at our day program where we're working on training vocational skills. We have opportunities, of course, at events and some of the things we're out in the community doing, but also in our group homes, working alongside our staff, taking people out in the community.
3: How can folks get in touch with the ARC of Indian River County?
4: Call, email. Our phone number is 772-562-6854. 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
3: Heather Dales, the CEO of the ARC of Indian River County, thank you so much for joining us.
4: Thank you so much for having us.
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1: And it looks like you've got a text from God. 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

0: 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I'm Andy, and today's show is thanks to AirDox Heating and Cooling, airdoxac.com. The shortest distance between a problem and a solution is the distance between our knees and the floor. That's praying to God. And I can't tell you how many times that I take the longest distance between a problem and a solution because I think I can figure it out without bothering God with it. But you're never bothering God with the day-to-day stress of your life. He wants you to share it when you say, "Hey God, I need your help today. Here's what's on my mind and heart."
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Pierre invited three men to do something almost nobody believed would work, but what happened next I think will make you smile. That's coming up.

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2: I hope this story makes you smile today.
1: People saw them as homeless. They saw addiction, poverty, broken lives. Most people looked away. But a man named Pierre had an idea. He believed that music could give these men something they hadn't felt in years. Purpose. So he invited homeless men from the streets of his hometown to join a choir with one rule: show up on time and sober. And soon more than 20 voices were singing together. They traveled across the world, changing the lives of the men on stage as much as the people in the audience. But then the choir quietly disbanded. Not because it failed, but because so many of the singers, once homeless, had found stable housing, steady jobs, and a new life.
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God's been faithful before, so you can count on him to be faithful again.

0: honest can you be with God? Well, in God's word, Elijah said, "I've had enough, Lord, take my life." Depression is real. Anxiety is real. Emotional pain is real. But so is the God who stays, the God who carries, and the God who gave weary hearts the strength to keep going. And once Elijah prayed that raw prayer, God showed up. First, he had him sleep, because I think that's all we need sometimes, right? Just a good night's rest. Then God delivers him food, and then he literally shows up personally to show him he wasn't done with him. And that same God who cared for Elijah is still faithful today. And it all started with a simple but honest prayer, which you can pray right now too, by saying, "Hey God, I have had enough."
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Christian FM. Can I just say I'm so glad you're here. My name is Brandy Lanay, and if you've been feeling a little low on hope and encouragement today, you're in the right place. I saw this that says a few things you should tell yourself every single day. Number one, tell yourself something good is going to happen today. Number two, tell yourself I need to give myself more credit for how I'm trying. Number three, tell yourself that an exciting new chapter in your life is about to begin. Tell yourself that if you keep showing up, God's going to reward you for your faithfulness. Tell yourself that you're allowed to be a work in progress. Tell yourself no matter what happens today, you can face it because you are never facing it alone. God is always by our side. Number seven, tell yourself you're going to make it a great day, because it's a choice we have. And finally, tell yourself you have something important to say and share with the world.

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2: Glad you could be here. My name is Brandy Lene. If you're like me, you're seeing a lot of posts on social from friends and family. Everyone feeling a little overwhelmed and weighted down, unsure about the future. And I just saw this verse and it was an encouragement, one of those reminders of what to focus on instead of all of the negativity that's going on. It's Philippians 4:8-9, and it says, "Finally, brothers and sisters, whatever is true, whatever is noble, right, pure, whatever is lovely and admirable, if anything is excellent or praiseworthy, think about these things. Whatever you have learned or received or heard from me or seen in me, put it into practice, and the God of peace will be with you."
3: So here's a stat that might surprise you. I don't know. Nearly half the people who have credit cards are carrying around debt on those cards, so the interest just keeps building. And if that's you, you obviously have a lot of company, but man, it sure feels good to reverse all of that and get out of debt. It's a big part of living in peace, honestly. This is why we tell you about Trinity Debt Management. They are such a big help to people. You can call them, talk to one of their certified counselors. This is a nonprofit ministry, by the way. They are here to help you. They'll work with your creditors. They can save you so much money and take years off the time it takes to get out of debt. So if this is weighing on you, here you go. 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
1: My name's Brandy Lene. I'm so glad you could make it. Diana, what have you been going through and what's been lifting your spirits?
2: I got COVID in like November, and then in January, I broke the arch of my foot. Like, I've been recovering from that. The Bible verse that really keeps me going is 2 Corinthians 12, 9 and 10. It says, "And he said to me, 'My grace is enough for you, for my power is made complete in what is feeble. Most gladly, then, will I take pride in my feeble body, so that the power of Christ may be on me, so I can take pleasure in being feeble, in unkind words, in needs, in cruel attacks, in troubles, on account of Christ. For when I am feeble, then I am strong.'" Gosh, the grace and mercy of God is just an amazing thing.

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Inspiring and encouraging.

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1: Christian FM. I'm Brandy. Really glad we're celebrating the day together. You can do it. I've called you to it. That's kind of how it is when you feel that nudge in your spirit or your heart and you just can't let go of it. And you feel like God must be really wanting me to accomplish this because I just can't shake this feeling that I'm supposed to go back to school or I'm supposed to start that business or whatever the case may be. My name's Brandy Lanay. I hope it's been a great day for you so far. And I'm curious about that thing that you accomplished or you feel led to accomplish, Alicia?
2: Okay, so February 2013, I was diagnosed with breast cancer and basically told to put my life on hold for a year through chemo and radiation. And really with God's strength and a good attitude, I went to work every day through chemo. I went to work every day through radiation, just decided I wasn't gonna put my life on hold. I came home as a single mom, took care of my kids, and just pushed through it, and it was a blessing, and, you know, I don't take credit for it, because I think that strength definitely comes from God, but definitely choosing, you know, making the choice to stay positive and push through it the whole time.
3: 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Inspiring and encouraging. 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

0: The story behind the song, Ain't No Way. Here's Jamie McDonald.
1: There's so many instances in my life where I can look back and say, he really has never, ever failed me. Because when you get in a situation and it's not looking so good, it's so easy for us to freak out and just say, God, where are you? Have you forgotten about me?
2: Ain't no way that he's gonna let me down.
1: And this song, Ain't No Way, is just all about that declaration. As I look back over my life, there's not one time that you failed me, and you're gonna show up for me now.

0: Christian FM. Sometimes the encouragement we need comes right from our little ones. Really do appreciate you having us along. Kids really do get it a lot more than we give them credit for. Martha, when did you realize that with your kid?
1: She's not so much a child anymore. She's a young adult. She is actually 22. And I used to always tell her, come on, go to church with me. Sometimes when they're young adults, they don't really want to have that faith base, or they don't think it's too cool to be hanging out with mom or whatever. But she has found a church of young adults that she absolutely loves. And she's been going very frequently. She prayed with me this morning because I have an opportunity coming up in my life, in my career. And it just felt so good that she was uplifting me, and to know that she has gotten to know Jesus is just amazing.
2: Hey, I'm Brant, and her name is Sherry.
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0: into the kingdom of heaven because kids just get it. I'm so glad you're here. My name is Brandy Lene. Stacy, when did you realize your daughter, she just gets it?
1: Samara's six now, but before we started going to church, she was 2 years old. Before we started teaching her about God, we're having a family barbecue. And my daughter, she loves to be center of attention. She's a little diva. But she made everybody sit down, and all eyes were on her. And she sat down, and she's like, "I want you all to know God loves you." And my jaw just hit the floor, and I'm like, wow, you know, where is this coming from? And she's like, "I don't know why. God just loves you. He's amazing. He loves you all. It doesn't matter what you do. He loves you. He loves you when you're married. He loves you when you're bad. He loves you. God is a forgiving God." And, you know, all of my family turned to me and they're like, "Do you take her to church? Have you been teaching her about God?" And I was like, "No." But that was my sign to me that I needed to start going back to church. So my daughter led me back to God.

0: Christian FM. No matter what obstacle you face in life, when you trust God, He can get you through it. I'm Brandy Lene. Giovanna, what happened with you?
1: I was a teenage mom. I was 15 years old when I had my first son. And of course, everyone looked down on that and, you know, thought that I wasn't going to be able to raise good kids being so young. My husband and I have raised four kids, four boys, and my oldest is now going to be 17. He's an awesome kid. He has not given me problems as of yet, and he's going to a school that is gearing him towards college. He's actually a junior in high school, and he's receiving college credit. For being a 15-year-old, having a child, I think we've done an awesome job, my husband and I, with raising our four kids. And now, today, he's taking my 13-year-old son to school with him, to shadow with him so he can go to that same school. And that just came out of him. Nobody asked him. Nobody told him. He said, "Mom, we have this opportunity at school, and I want to take my younger brother." He went last night and got him a shirt, got him all dressed up for today. And that just motivates me because I know that we're doing a good job as parents.
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3: Christian FM, hey, I'm Bruce Douglas, and you know, mosquitoes are just a part of living in Florida. Along with the discomfort they bring, there are some more serious issues they can bring with them as well, mosquito-borne illness. Joining me is Mark Cartsonall. He's an entomologist with Indian River Mosquito Control District. Mark, what are some of the diseases that could possibly be spread by mosquitoes in the state of Florida?
4: Some of the things that we're looking for here in Florida, and Indian River particularly, is West Nile virus. And along with West Nile, we also have Triple E, which is Eastern Equine Encephalitis, and also SLE, St. Louis Encephalitis. Certain mosquitoes will transmit these pathogens. And so a mosquito that would transmit West Nile, for example, wouldn't necessarily transmit another virus. One that comes to mind that's often on the news would be dengue, chikungunya, and Zika. So just because we're looking for a pathogen out there doesn't mean we're looking for one type of mosquito.
3: Are there multiple pathogens that could be around in the same season, or does one usually dominate from year to year?
4: There are multiple pathogens in a season, and it just all depends on our year and the location. You know, here in Indian River, we're blessed typically not have a lot of pathogen transmission that we detect. But that doesn't mean it's not there, and that doesn't mean that our citizenry don't need to protect themselves from it. They do need to take proper precautions.
3: You work for the Indian River Mosquito Control District. What types of actions do you all take to help prevent the residents of Florida?
4: We're really here to help control these mosquitoes. We do quite a few things. We like to use what we call IMM, Integrated Mosquito Management, which means that you'll use multiple approaches to mosquito control. We don't necessarily just use, for example, an adulticide or a larvicide, but we'll use both along with public education. So we're approaching mosquito control with multiple facets.
3: So when we see spray trucks, when we see spray from the air, that's our government attacking the mosquitoes that could be attacking us, right?
4: Well, I'm not sure if we want to use the word attacking, but certainly we're doing our best effort to control them. So often along the coast, you'll probably see a mosquito control plane flying low. And that's good news because that's when we'll be spreading our larvicide to destroy, to kill the populations when they're young so that they don't come off the water to bite you, to spread pathogens. And it's just a better situation when we can control them when we're young. But on the other hand, when you see our trucks go down through your neighborhoods and you see maybe a little bit of mist coming out of those trucks, that's when we're actually trying to control. It's called ULV application, where we're putting a very, very small amount of pesticide out into the surroundings to control the mosquitoes, the adults themselves, to knock down those flying populations.
3: What can we do as just families that live along the Treasure Coast to protect our own property to keep mosquitoes away as best as we can?
4: One of the biggest things that an individual homeowner can do around their property would be to limit the amount of water that you have outside in the yard sitting around. Again, we have to think about specific mosquito species because not all mosquitoes are going to like that water.
3: So it would be a good idea to occasionally check your property to see if there are any areas of pooling water that can be eliminated.
4: Yes, definitely. And if you can dump that water, and I know one of the things I've seen with my own neighbor is, oh, well, I'm collecting that water for my plants. If you are going to do that, I'd recommend that you keep the water covered and contained so the mosquitoes can't get in.
3: Before we let you go, I got to get your opinion on the mosquito sprays that are in the store. Can you recommend something that's more effective than others? Or
4: when it comes to mosquito sprays, anything that's recommended by the CDC is the route you're going to want to go. There's certain key ingredients in those. One of my favorite key ingredients that you look for is DEET. So when you have DEET, don't be alarmed if the mosquito lands on you after applying it. It will land on you. It just won't necessarily be able to take a blood meal from you. Mm. That's just how DEET works. It's not a repellent. It'll just help prevent you from getting bitten.
3: Well, Mark Cartsonell, an entomologist from Indian River Mosquito Control District, thanks for all the work that you're doing in our community to keep us safe, and good luck in the future.
4: Thank you very much. It's our pleasure.
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Christian FM. I can remember my son Shane, when he was little, he used to ask me, "Mom, do we have my college fund set up?" I was a struggling single mom and could barely pay for an ice cream cone, and he was asking about his college fund. My name's Brandy Lene. I was just reading this today that the top-ranked colleges in the U.S. are now all more than $55,000 per year. I mean, you can do the math on a four-year degree. That is insane. I want the survey that tells me how much it is for the trade schools. You know, I mean, there's a lot of friends. I know a lot of people that have gone to trade schools to learn things like plumbing and how to be a mechanic or how to be a hairstylist, and they're making really good money. Just saying, there are alternatives.

0: Christian FM. Hey, thanks so much for having us along. Whatever it is you have going on, I'm Brandy Lene. I saw this today. It says how often to replace these household items. The sponge in the kitchen. Most people say they replace it when it starts to smell. I like to replace it way before then. But, you know, everyone does what they want. You're supposed to replace your shower curtain liner every 3 months. One of my friends said, you're supposed to replace the shower curtain liner? This also says replace the microwave charcoal filter every 6 months. Wait, the microwave has a charcoal filter? Where is it? How do we get to it? And where do you buy a replacement? Didn't even know that was a thing. Replace the toilet bowl brush every 6 to 12 months. Okay, that's fine, but I'm wondering, why do they sell those really fancy, expensive ones? You know, if you're going to have to get rid of it every 6 to 12 months, why pay $50 for a toilet brush? And your bed pillows, you're supposed to get rid of every 1 to 2 years. Now, and I'm okay with all of this. It's just all news to me. Maybe you knew. I had no idea.
1: 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Inspiring and encouraging. Christian FM.

0: Christian FM. So apparently the new iPhone update is going to do some pretty cool and amazing things. I'm Brandy. Thanks so much for having us along. And so what you can do now is you can edit an iMessage within 15 minutes of sending it and delete one within 2 minutes. You know, that's pretty useful, especially if you've ever sent a text or a message to the wrong person or you wanted to take back what you wrote. You'll also be able to set up your lock screen, personalize it. That's pretty cool. And this is a really cool feature on the health app. You can add your medications now and it'll remind you and track your medications and send you notifications to make sure you're taking them regularly and on time. So I have a friend who never does the updates. This one might be worth it, though.
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1: 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Sometimes kids get it a lot more than we give them credit for. 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

0: This is what Feel Better Music sounds like. Inspiring and encouraging. The story behind the song, Faith, Hope, Love. Here's Darren from We Are Messengers.
1: I've done a lot of things in my life that have brought acclaim or honor or glory to me and my talents and my abilities. But I know this, and the scriptures remind me, that the only things that really matter and that will only remain when all is said and done are faith, hope, and love. So friends, whatever we do today, let it be informed by those three things, by faith, hope, love. Those things matter, they last, they're permanent, and through Jesus, they change the world.
2: Still try.

0: 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Kids can be a lot more intuitive than we give them credit for. My name's Brandy Lene. Mary, you have one of those moments where you realized that kids get it more than we give them credit for?
1: Mine was quite a while ago. It was just after the 9/11 incident. And my little niece, who was then 4, was just learning about allowance and responsibility. And there was firemen, like they do with the muscular dystrophy, for all of their boot, and they were taking donations to send to the children that had, you know, lost their families or victims and things of 9/11. And she had seen it on TV in the news and kind of understood, but then again, she was 4. And she asked what the firemen were doing with the boots, why they were taking people's money. So we told her what it was for, and instead of taking money to spend at the fair, she gave everything she had to the fireman's boot for the children at 9/11.
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We made promises to eat green things, exercise, and get healthy this year. I don't know if it's time for a check-in to see how you're doing, but I've been hearing a lot about the benefits of cucumbers. Not sure if you were aware just how power-packed these things are. A couple of really interesting facts about cucumbers. If you're looking for a fast and easy way to remove cellulite before you go into the pool, try rubbing a slice or two of cucumbers on your problem area for a few minutes. The phytochemicals in the cucumber cause the collagen in your skin to tighten up, firming the outer layer and reducing the visibility of cellulite. 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If you feel tired in the afternoon, you can put down the caffeine, the soda, pick up a cucumber instead. They're a good source of vitamin B and carbs that provide a quick pick-me-up that can last for hours. And one last really interesting thing about cucumbers. You can take a slice and press it on the roof of your mouth with your tongue for about 30 seconds. Helps eliminate bad breath.

with human eloquence and angelic ecstasy, but don't love, I'm nothing but the creaking of a rusty gate. If I speak God's word with power, revealing all of his mysteries and making everything as plain as day, and if I have faith to say to a mountain, jump, and it jumps, but I don't love, I'm nothing. If I give all I own to the poor, or even go to the stake to be burned as a martyr, but I don't love, I've gotten nowhere. So, no matter what I say, no matter what I believe, no matter what I do, I'm bankrupt without love.

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1: Christian FM. Kids are amazing. And sometimes we don't give them enough credit. I'm Brandy. I'm glad you could be here. And my little one, Lily, she is so smart, so intuitive. I was having a moment of frustration recently, and she just gave me some reassurance. She grabbed my hand and said, "Mom, it's okay." How did she know I needed that in that moment? Lisa, what happened with you?
2: Well, my son, he's 4 years old, and this morning I was praying, and little did I know that he was listening to me, but it was so cute that he even was trying to say, "No weapon formed against us shall prosper," but he didn't know the whole entire scripture. But I go, wow, imagine that. He's only 4 years old. Our church is teaching our kids such good things, and I'm so blessed.
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0: Christian FM. So I was sharing with you yesterday the study about how gratitude actually rewires our brains. All kinds of benefits to showing gratitude. I'm Brandy. I appreciate you having us along. And there was another survey that said gratitude can change everything in your life. So how do we practice gratitude? Instead of saying, I have to, start your day with, I get to. I get to exercise. I get to see my friends and family. I get to tell someone I love them. I get to eat good food. I get to work and earn money. I get to experience new things. And I get to make someone else's day better.
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Christian FM. Glad you're here. I'm Brandy, and there is a famous story of Pablo Picasso. He was enjoying a meal at a restaurant when a man interrupted him, handed him a napkin, and asked, "Could you sketch something for me? I'll pay. Just name your price." Picasso took the napkin, pulled a charcoal pencil from his pocket, and started sketching. Using only a few strokes, he drew a goat that was unmistakably a Picasso. He held it up for the man to see. The man smiled and reached to take the sketch, but Picasso withheld it. "That will be $100,000, Picasso said. The man was clearly astonished. $100,000? You drew that in 30 seconds. Picasso crumbled up the napkin and stuffed it into his pocket. "You're wrong," he said. "It's taken me 40 years to do that." Know your worth.

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1: I'm Brandy.
0: I don't know if we ever really give it much thought, what it truly means to be part of a family. But for Andrew, it's something he thought about since he was 6 years old. That's when he went into foster care, and he found himself longing for some stability and for a family that truly loved him. He formed a friendship at school with a young man named Jock, and he instantly bonded with Jock and his family and started to go on trips with them and have dinner with them and spend the night, and he just felt instantly a part of this family. Well, finally, at 12 years old, after 2 years of going through all of the red tape and all of the hoops that you have to go through, Andrew was officially adopted by Jock's family. So now he's got two little brothers and a sister. And what I love about this, Andrew is white and Jock is African American. So now here's this young white man who is part of this African American family, and no one even bats an eye, because kids don't see color. They only see love.
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0: I've been seeing this verse a lot. 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Isaiah 43:2, if you want to read that encouragement for yourself.

0: 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My name's Brandy Lene, and it's time for a summertime shout-out. Ashley, Kaylee, Jacob, Noah, and Riley are sharing the highlights of what they've been up to so far this summer.
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0: Man, you guys have been busy. Thanks so much for having us along.
6: 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Instantly. 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

0: music that's good for you, inspiring and encouraging. 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Here's Jeremy Camp.
1: I was actually scrolling through Instagram and I saw all these people saying Revival is happening now. There's sold out stadiums everywhere. And although I know that could happen from that, but really Revival is, it starts with us, it starts with our heart saying, God, I want to walk in purity. I want to walk in holiness and truly stepping out in that. So my encouragement, not that you can't have big crowds, the big crowds don't actually always equal revival. It begins with our heart. So check your heart and say, God, what do you want to do with me so I can walk in the fullness of who you are?

0: 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My name is Brandy Lene. Glad you could make it. Just wanted to say a quick prayer because I know we've got a lot on our hearts and on our minds. Father, we give everything over to you. Everything that has us feeling anxious, overwhelmed, maybe even hopeless, lonely. We trust you and your word and your promises. You promise to never leave us or forsake us. You promise that no matter what we're walking through in life, you are walking with us. You tell us in your word to cast our cares on you and to lean on you and trust in you. So we take you at your word, Father God, and we put everything at your feet. And we thank you for giving us your peace that surpasses all understanding. 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

Christian FM. Can I just say I'm so glad you're here? My name is Brandy Lene, and if you've been feeling a little low on hope and encouragement today, you're in the right place. I saw this. It says a few things you should tell yourself every single day. Number one, tell yourself something good is going to happen today. Number two, tell yourself, I need to give myself more credit for how I'm trying. Number three, tell yourself that an exciting new chapter in your life is about to begin. Tell yourself that if you keep showing up, God's going to reward you for your faithfulness. Tell yourself that you're allowed to be a work in progress. Tell yourself no matter what happens today, you can face it because you are never facing it alone. God is always by our side. Number seven, tell yourself you're going to make it a great day, because it's a choice we have. And finally, tell yourself you have something important to say and share with the world. Ooh.

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0: My name is Brandy Lene. If you're like me, you're seeing a lot of posts on social from friends and family. Everyone feeling a little overwhelmed and weighted down, unsure about the future. And I just saw this verse and it was an encouragement, one of those reminders of what to focus on instead of all of the negativity that's going on. It's Philippians 4:8-9, and it says, "Finally, brothers and sisters, whatever is true, whatever is noble, right, pure, whatever is lovely and admirable, if anything is excellent or praiseworthy, think about these things. Whatever you have learned or received or heard from me or seen in me, put it into practice, and the God of peace will be with you."
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1: My name's Brandy Lene. I'm so glad you could make it. Diana, what have you been going through and what's been lifting your spirits?
2: I got COVID in like November, and then in January, I broke the arch of my foot. Like, I've been recovering from that. The Bible verse that really keeps me going is 2 Corinthians 12, 9 and 10. It says, "And he said to me, my grace is enough for you, for my power is made complete in what is feeble. Most gladly, then, will I take pride in my feeble body, so that the power of Christ may be on me, so I can take pleasure in being feeble, in unkind words, in needs, in cruel attacks, in troubles, on account of Christ. For when I am feeble, then I am strong." Gosh, the grace and mercy of God is just an amazing thing.

Brant and Sherry are sure enjoying it. They hope you are too. The Brant Hansen Show. Christian FM.

don't let me face this loneliness alone. Making well with my soul. I need a peace that only heaven knows. Jesus, could you please just sit and cry with me till I can sing, till I can sing.

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1: Hey, what's up? My name is Brant. Producer Sherry is here. There's a lot of stuff that we should be extremely grateful for that we rarely think about. I mean, all of us. And it's stuff you just like, wait, I hadn't thought about it that way. I want to talk about some of those examples coming up.

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1: I imagine it's really hard for people who know what they're doing. I try to put myself in the... try to imagine what it's like to know what I'm doing.
0: So you, by default, you're saying you don't know what you're
1: doing. No, I don't.
0: Okay.
1: But I can imagine. For some people, I do see people who are organized or something. Or you have something you're good at and you have to hand over the keys to somebody else.
0: Uh-huh.
1: I'm sure that's very difficult.
0: Yeah.
1: So Jesus is doing that with his disciples at the, like, before the Last Supper. He's basically like, okay. And there's no indication that they're ready for this.
0: In fact, there's indication to the contrary.
1: Exactly. They've been nothing but unreliable. I mean, he knows. Mm-hmm. He knows. But as he's turning it over, what's he doing? He's like, okay, here's how you're going to do this. And then he gets down on his knees and he starts washing feet.
2: Taking a look at the forecast, a few showers and thunderstorms today. Highs in the low 90s. A better chance for rain over the weekend with highs again in the low 90s. 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
1: It's very common in human history to not hear your favorite song for years.
0: What do you mean?
1: You wanted live music.
0: Ah, yeah.
1: If you wanted music, you didn't have recordings.
0: Mm-hmm.
1: You're just going to get the orchestra together. Most people never, that was such a treat to be able to hear a song that you wanted to hear performed by other people. So rare. And I saw this quote, and I was thinking about things to be thankful for that we rarely think about. This is a quote from a guy in 1888. He said, "If we could have devised an arrangement for providing everybody with music in their homes, perfect in quality, unlimited in quantity, suited to every mood, and beginning and ceasing at will, we should have considered the limit of human happiness already attained." It was just a dream that we could have music whenever we wanted. This is not normal for humans. It's something to be very deeply thankful for.

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1: It's very common in human history to not hear your favorite song for years.
0: What do you mean?
1: If you wanted live music.
0: Ah, yeah.
1: If you wanted music, you didn't have recordings.
0: Mm-hmm.
1: You're just going to get the orchestra together. Most people never, that was such a treat mm-hmm. to be able to hear a song that you wanted to hear performed by other people. So rare. And I saw this quote. I was thinking about things to be thankful for that we rarely think about. This is a quote from a guy in 1888. He said, if we could have devised an arrangement for providing everybody with music in their homes, perfect in quality, unlimited in quantity, suited to every mood, and beginning and ceasing at will, we should have considered the limit of human happiness already attained.
0: Mm.
1: It was just a dream that we could have music whenever we wanted. This is not normal for humans. It's something to be very deeply thankful for.
2: Checking the forecast, a few showers around today with highs in the low 90s, low 90s for highs through the weekend, with a better chance for showers and thunderstorms. 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
2: There's so much to be grateful for that we don't even think about. Here's another example. Reproduced art. If you have art in your home, that's amazing. Mm. When that, like, we're talking 20th century before reproducible art was a thing, really.
1: Yeah.
2: And I saw one quote from this French guy who was writing about it at the time. He said, "A museum without walls has been opened to us. It'll carry infinitely farther than that limited revelation of the world of art which the real museums offer us within their walls." Like, you no longer have to go to a museum. You can look at that thing on your wall. We have beautiful artwork in our home.
1: Mm-hmm.
2: It's Van Gogh, mainly, because I like his colors.
1: Mm-hmm.
2: Just look at it any time. I have to travel to Amsterdam or Paris or something. Same thing with your, anybody's got art, like, that's amazing we get to do that.
3: Good morning, checking the forecast. Low 90s with some scattered showers today. Low 90s through the weekend with an increased chance for rain. 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
2: Got an update here on the campaign.
1: Oh, okay.
2: So I'm running for Senate in 2042.
1: Mm-hmm.
2: I pushed it back a little bit.
1: Sure.
2: It's been hard to get
1: some traction.
2: Yeah.
1: Sure.
2: A lot
1: yes.
2: of stuff going on.
1: Uh-huh.
2: Tom writes, Brant, you know how politicians promise things to get people to vote for them?
1: Mm-hmm.
2: In your Senate campaign, you could promise that if you're elected, everybody will be able to dunk a basketball.
1: Oh.
2: I like that.
1: Well, that's
2: I like
1: not,
2: that a lot, Tom.
1: That's not true, though. Can't possibly be true, right? You can't promise that. That can't be something.
2: I can promise it, and then we'll figure it out.
1: Like, well, I would caution against promising things that you know on the front end you're not going to be able to deliver on.
2: I'm also promising that I'm going to lower your taxes and raise everybody else's. So
1: I see what's happening.
2: Yeah, see what I'm doing.
3: Taking a look at the forecast, a few showers and thunderstorms today, highs in the low 90s, a better chance for rain over the weekend with highs again in the low 90s. 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
1: Her name is Amber. She's got three little girls. She's a friend of ours, Amber and Seth, and their three little girls are adorable, but one got really mad. Saw her post on Facebook about it. One of the girls got really, really mad and very upset, was crying because she failed at this video game she was playing. And she's like, but I prayed. But I asked God to help me finish this level, and I failed. And she's just so frustrated. So Amber's trying to explain, well, sometimes you pray, but you don't. God allows us to fail.
0: Yeah.
1: Sometimes it's okay. And what I thought was neat was she had to pause and go, hey, wait a second. I need to hear this. Because even though it's a child, she's like, okay, number one, I need to cut the screen time. But number two, like, maybe we all need to hear this. Like, yeah, we struggle and we fail. Sometimes God allows it, but it doesn't mean he doesn't love us.

0: perfectly.
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2: This is actually spreading. I thought this was kind of a joke at first, but it's a thing now. Because engines for your cars are so much quieter, more companies are on board now with adding fake engine noise.
1: What?
2: So Ford is doing it, BMW and Volkswagen are adding fake engine noises.
1: Oh, that's strange. Okay.
2: It is too, because I feel like I could do that myself. And I'm practiced at it. Like, if as a boy, when you grow up.
1: Oh, yes.
2: Some girls too, but.
1: No.
2: We know how to.
1: My brother and his friends in the car. Yes, I know. Grant, please.
2: Well, we know. That's what I mean.
1: I know. Yes.
2: I could just do it.
1: I know you can.
2: Do it ourselves.
1: Yes.
3: Checking the forecast, a few showers around today with highs in the low 90s, low 90s for highs through the weekend, with a better chance for showers and thunderstorms. This is the Brandt Hansen Show.
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1: So this has been a news item, and it happens from time to time. A high profile person says, I no longer believe in Jesus. Well, they don't actually say that.
0: No, they don't.
1: They say, I've left the faith, or I'm evolving into something else, mm-hmm. or whatever. I was just thinking about that. We shouldn't be too shocked. I mean, it's been going on for a long time. Mm-hmm. In fact, Jesus told a story about how that would happen. And he tells us what would cause it, actually. So he tells a story about a farmer who's sowing seed. He's throwing seed out. Well, some of the things take root and grow and keep growing and bear fruit, and it's wonderful. And other things start to grow, and then they just die. Mm-hmm. But he said it would be certain things that would choke it out.
0: Yeah.
1: He got real specific. He said, worries about this life. Mm-hmm. So where's my money coming from? Mm-hmm. You know, I used to be a Christian star. Now mm-hmm. I'm not a star. Like, where else now? I need to get another job.
0: Right.
1: Troubles and persecution, he said. So if it costs you a little bit, mm-hmm. starts costing you, maybe socially a little bit, you might kind of bow out. But we can't be shocked, because he said it's gonna happen. People are going to do that.
2: Good morning. Checking the forecast. Low 90s with some scattered showers today. Low 90s through the weekend with an increased chance for rain. 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
2: Hey there, my name is Brant. Producer Sherry is here too. We have a podcast. It's called Brant and Sherry Oddcast, and we've been doing this for a while. So if you want some goofy friends along with you, if you're traveling or something, there's a couple thousand episodes of just stuff talking about the goodness of God and a lot of goofy stuff too. But it, you know, if you're into that, it's Brant and Sherry Oddcast.

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1: This is absolute genius in the restaurant business. There's a restaurant in Arkansas, North Little Rock.
2: Okay.
1: And they have a menu item. Apparently, it's been there for years, but people just discovered it. The menu item is called the My Girlfriend Is Not Hungry item.
2: I saw that.
1: Which,
2: I don't like that.
1: Oh. I thought you'd think it's funny. Never mind, you guys. I don't want to. No, the idea is here.
2: I know.
1: As a married man.
2: Yes.
1: Sometimes it has happened where I order something and I'm like, she's like, oh, I'll have some of that. Well, why don't you just order your own?
2: Yeah.
1: No.
2: Right.
1: I'll just have some of yours. Well, I'll buy another one.
2: Mm-hmm.
1: No. So this comes with extra French fries, extra chicken wings and extra cheese sticks. So there's just few extra.
2: So
1: it's built in that somebody's going to be picking stuff off your plate. So.
2: I know it's necessary. I still don't like it.
3: Taking a look at the forecast, a few showers and thunderstorms today. Highs in the low 90s. A better chance for rain over the weekend with highs again in the low 90s. 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
0: Hey friends, this is Sherry. 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
1: Things to be grateful for that maybe you haven't thought about. Sherry just showed me something. Producer Sherry showed me a bookmark that she got at her family reunion and has a photo of her great-grandfather on one side and her great-grandmother on the other.
2: Yeah.
1: With family. It's remarkable. You can see this person.
2: Yeah.
1: Through time. That's new in human history.
2: I know.
1: Found a quote from Elizabeth Barrett Browning. This is 1843. She was talking about the idea of having a photo of somebody. The very shadow of the person lying there fixed forever? I'd rather have such a memorial of one I dearly loved than the noblest artist's work ever produced. The idea that I can see this person, maybe a person who's gone on.
2: Yeah.
1: How remarkable is that? Again, that's something to be deeply grateful for.

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1: Okay, here we go. We're going to try this again. Can you do the thing?
0: Sure. And now a master class on joke telling with your instructor, Brant Hansen.
1: So this frog walks into a bank and he wants to borrow some money. And there's a loan officer there named Patty, last name Black. She says, well, you need collateral to get this loan. So he says, here you go. And he hands her a little ceramic chicken. And she's like, okay, excuse me. And she goes to see her supervisor and she shows him the ceramic chicken. She's like, what is this? And her supervisor says, it's a knickknack, Patty Black. Give the frog a loan.
0: Wow. That sure was the long way there. Instructor, if I may, I think you may be presuming that we'll stick around for that whole thing.
2: It's pretty good, though.
0: Well, it's so long that I don't know if the payoff warrants the rest of it. That's just my personal opinion.
1: I really spent time honing it down.
0: Oh, no.
1: Like,
0: oh, honing it
1: I
0: down.
1: I did, yeah.
0: Wow.
1: There's a lot more stuff.
0: Like, there's a whole storyline. Well, then, okay.
3: Checking the forecast, a few showers around today with highs in the low 90s. Low 90s for highs through the weekend with a better chance for showers and thunderstorms. This is the Brant Hansen Show.
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1: 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Mr. Tangles
2: 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And then you're on your way. Yep. Somebody's going to make a lot of money off of this.
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1: You know, it used to be, once your eyes started going a little bad as a person gets older, you might be done reading forever. Mm. That's normal. Mm. I mean, we invented spectacles, and that's, like, were it not for corrective lenses, I wouldn't be a functioning member of the society. I wouldn't be able to. I'm just born with eye problems, but man, I'm grateful. There's so much stuff that we should be grateful for. Mm-hmm. We don't even think about. Like, maybe it's just something that's on your nose right now, made out of plastic, but it's got lenses and it opens up all sorts of possibilities that you couldn't have had otherwise. I stick little pieces of, what do you call it?
0: Plastic.
1: Silicone or whatever. Mm-hmm. Yeah, into my eyeballs. And I complain about it sometimes, like, this is amazing. It's another thing. We're just talking about things that we should be grateful for that we don't think about very often.
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3: Good morning. Checking the forecast. Low 90s with some scattered showers today. Low 90s through the weekend with an increased chance for rain. 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
1: Hey there, my name is Brant. Kind of a theme show today. I want to talk about things that we're blessed with that we don't realize it. Things to be grateful for. It's great to talk about this stuff because gratitude, it chases out anxiety. It chases out anger. It's a better way to live. But I want to give you a list of things, great things that maybe you haven't thought about why should we should be so thankful.

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2: It's true. Okay. Guilty. You know, sometimes I outsmart everybody at the grocery store.
1: Well, it's nice for you to admit it.
2: Yeah.
1: Now, how did you do that?
2: Well, you know how everybody wants to park up front?
1: Mm-hmm.
2: But then you park up front. Even if you do park up front, you come out with a grocery cart.
1: That's right.
2: And then...
1: the cart return thing?
2: Yeah, you should park by that thing.
1: Yeah. I think there are people who already know. You thought that you were coming up with something.
2: Never mind.
3: Taking a look at the forecast, a few showers and thunderstorms today. Highs in the low 90s. A better chance for rain over the weekend with highs again in the low 90s. 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
1: It's true. Okay. Guilty. You know, sometimes I outsmart everybody at the grocery store.
0: Well, it's nice for you to admit it.
1: Yeah.
0: Now, how did you do that?
1: Well, you know how everybody wants to park up front?
0: Mm-hmm.
1: But then you park up front. Even if you do park up front, you come out with a grocery cart.
0: That's right.
1: And then...
0: the cart return thing?
1: Yeah, you should park by that thing.
0: Yeah. I think there are people who already know. You thought that you were coming up with something.
1: Never mind.

0: 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This is the Brand Hansen Show.
1: Yeah, that's brilliant. If somebody does a prank phone call on you.
0: Mm-hmm. My niece has gotten into that.
1: Yeah, so Sherry flips it around. She makes it into a prank on your niece.
0: Yes, and I hold her on the phone for
1: Like what?
0: 25 minutes I'll keep her on the phone. And she wants to get off. Okay, nope, not yet.
1: What does she do? What's she calling?
0: She'll call like the pizza person. Hey, we're going to deliver. And she has a little voice. We're delivering your pizza. And I'll be like, well, read me my order, because the last time you delivered a pizza, I go right into it. Last time you delivered a pizza, it was wrong. And anything she says, I say it's wrong. Well, we have sausage. No.
1: No.
0: There is no sausage on my pizza.
1: Now she's scrambling. I love that. I love that. That is a lost art.
2: Checking the forecast, a few showers around today with highs in the low 90s. Low 90s for highs through the weekend, with a better chance for showers and thunderstorms. This is the Brand Hansen Show. 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

0: all the songs you want for your backyard barbecue, pool days, beach trips, and every summer day in between. Inspiring and encouraging. The story behind the song, Revival. Here's Jeremy Camp.
1: I was actually scrolling through Instagram and I saw all these people saying Revival is happening now. There's sold out stadiums everywhere. And although I know that could happen from that, but really Revival is, it starts with us. It starts with our heart saying, God, I want to walk in purity. I want to walk in holiness and truly stepping out in that. So my encouragement, not that you can't have big crowds, the big crowds don't actually always equal revival. It begins with our heart. So check your heart and say, God, what do you want to do with me so I can walk in the fullness of who you are?

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1: So much to be thankful for. We've been talking about this stuff, like stuff we don't think about that much. Here's a quote from 1842. Water, water. The universal note is sounded throughout every part of the city and infuses joy and exultation into the masses. The city was New York City. Mm. The joy, the exultation of the masses was clean water. Mm. The water they had was mixed in with burial grounds and privies and all sorts of stuff, but that was just human life. Mm-hmm. But like, now we can have clean water. They had 10,000 people die of cholera just in a few years in the city. We just like, yeah, my tap, sure, clean water. Mm-hmm. Yeah, that's the way it's supposed to be. Well, masses of people exulted when that happened. We're really blessed.
2: Good morning. Checking the forecast. Low 90s with some scattered showers today. Low 90s through the weekend with an increased chance for rain. 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
5: 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It's 91.
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2: 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I'm Bruce Douglas. This congratulates some couples who are celebrating a wedding anniversary either today or this weekend. First, we have David and Tina Schlender. They live in Fort Pierce. Also celebrating Bob and Mickey Lukidmeyer. 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One couple enjoys a dinner date at the Bonefish Grill in Stewart. The other couple, the Bonefish Grill in Vero Beach. Let us know about your anniversary date by heading to ChristianFM.com.
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5: 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The temp is set to 72. It's 91.
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2: 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I'm Bruce Douglas. 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First, we have David and Tina Schlender. They live in Fort Pierce. 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One couple enjoys a dinner date at the Bonefish Grill in Stewart. The other couple, the Bonefish Grill in Vero Beach. 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
1: I'm Doug, hoping today you don't have a guilty conscience, but if you do, it's got two little tactics, little tricks it tries. Either excuses the stuff we've done wrong, aka sin, or, well, it drowns us in it. So it's like, it's not a problem or it's an overwhelming problem that I can't fix. Well, you're right about that. You can't. The gospel doesn't do either of those tricks. It tells us the truth about how we come up short, but then tells a greater truth about Jesus. That's why it says in the Bible, like literally, there is therefore now no condemnation to those who are in Christ Jesus. 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
1: Hey there, I'm Doug, and it's not a word that's really used a whole lot anymore. It's kind of too bad, though. Repentance? And we often think it means something, I don't know, just like some angry preacher telling everybody to repent. But I guess that could be part of it. But repentance, it means things that sometimes we think it doesn't mean, and doesn't mean things we think it does. It does not mean, I promise I'll never struggle again. Real repentance is simpler and deeper. It brings the truth into the light. And here's what it says. Lord, have mercy. And the thing is, over and over again, he does.
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0: Christian FM. 94-hour high today with lots of sunshine. Down to 77 tonight and a 20% chance of rain. Heat index tomorrow is going to hit about 110. And we got a 50% chance of afternoon showers and storms. 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
1: You are forgiven today, and it's not because your apology was so impressive or heartfelt. 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
1: I'm Doug, and because I'm old, you have the benefit of hearing things from me that I had to learn the hard way, that maybe if you hear something like this, it gets you thinking and you can avoid the hard way. I hope so. And I learned that it's the opposite side of the same coin, despair and pride. Despair is a sneaky form of pride. It says, my shortcomings, the things I've done wrong, the stuff I keep messing up on, it's a little too much for God's mercy. Or, we've tried God's mercy, and he's tired of hearing from me about this. I ought to be getting better at this than I am. It sounds humble, but it puts what we are not doing right at the center. It puts us at the center. The cross has a better message, and I just don't think people think about this enough. The cross of Christ says, yes, you are coming up short. Your sin's real. You'll continue to come up short. But every single time, God's mercy is greater.
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4: 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Many are the plans in a man's heart, but it is the Lord's purpose that prevails.
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1: Feel good music for a feel good summer. Inspiring and encouraging. The story behind the song Faith, Hope, Love. Here's Darren from We Are Messengers.
2: I've done a lot of things in my life that have brought acclaim or honor or glory to me and my talents and my abilities. But I know this, and the scriptures remind me, that the only things that really matter and that will only remain when all is said and done are faith, hope, and love. So friends, whatever we do today, let it be informed by those three things, by faith, hope, love. Those things matter, they last, they're permanent, and through Jesus, they change the world.
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1: 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I'm Doug Hanna. 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Your trembling hands can still open up and receive a gift. The strength isn't in the hand. The strength is in the one who's giving himself to sinners like us.
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1: A lot of stuff in the Bible, a lot of things in there that people love to quote, and then some things in there that we don't like hearing, like the thou shalt nots, and the things that remind us that we're doing something wrong. A lot of that stuff, you know, when it's up to us to obey, that's the law. And that's a good thing because it tells us the truth. It shows us what love should look like. It also exposes how far short we fall. That's a good thing, actually. It's just like when you go to the doctor and you get a diagnosis. Doctor tells you, yeah, this is a problem. That's not fun to hear, but now at least you know what the problem is. And then we can move on to what is the diagnosis? The thing is, though, the diagnosis itself doesn't heal. For that, in the case of a doctor, you need maybe a prescription, maybe some surgery, I don't know. But with our sin, it's Christ. Christ crucified and risen. That's the cure. And he speaks forgiveness into the very places that you are just frankly ashamed to name out loud.
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1: Christian FM. Thanks for listening. We're Jeff and Danielle.
2: Name three foods that you can have for breakfast, lunch, or dinner.
1: Fries.
2: I knew you were going to go with fries
1: you
2: first.
1: You can do that.
2: Yeah, no, that is true.
1: Right? Any kind of potato, right? Potato is definitely true, all three.
2: You can
1: do eggs. Eggs you can do for all three. You can have eggs for breakfast, eggs on a on a burger.
2: Okay, yeah.
1: It could be lunch or dinner.
2: Yeah, good, good.
1: Three? I don't know.
2: Pizza?
1: Pizza's a good one.
2: Yeah.
1: Yeah.
2: Breakfast, lunch, or dinner.
1: It's the most obvious one. Let's be honest. Yeah.
2: Thank you. Thank you very much.

0: Christian FM.
1: Hey, we're Jeff and Danielle. Heaven. Oh, can't wait. Can't wait to get there. However, everything I'm about to say is hypothetical because I don't really know about heaven other than what's been written. And there's not much written about it. We just know we're going to be with God. But there's one thing that I thought about the other day, and I thought about you immediately when I was thinking about heaven. Isn't that strange?
0: That sounds exactly right.
1: Well, you know, you're not a person that takes, you've never been in an airplane.
0: No.
1: And you don't take flights because you're afraid of what?
0: That's the falling. So I'm a little concerned about the rapture.
1: Yeah.
0: I'm happy to go with.
1: Yeah.
0: Don't leave me behind. But
1: right.
0: Also, it says the Bible says you'd be caught up in the air.
1: Caught up in the air.
0: And
1: that's
0: like,
1: right.
0: Ooh.
1: So obviously you're going to have the support of God. So there's no chance of you falling anyway.
0: Right.
1: But then how are you going to feel once you're there? Let's say, because it doesn't say this for sure. What if there's no, I mean, the streets are paved with gold, right?
0: But what if you could see through them?
1: Right. But what if you see through them or other places? You're just seeing straight down.
0: So there's no fear in heaven.
1: Well,
0: right?
1: You sure got it now.
0: I have it now. Well,
1: have
0: I'm,
1: you thought about that,
0: I'm
1: though?
0: Feet on the ground on earth.
1: Yeah.
0: But there can't be any fear, right? Fear is a liar. It can't be.
1: It is a liar.
0: Yeah. So there can't be fear in heaven. You're not going to talk me out of my fear on earth, though.
1: Oh, no,
0: you're not.
1: No, wait a minute. Let's back up a half step.
0: No, sir.
1: So all you have to do to take a flight is just pray and get into the word, and then your fear will be gone.
0: Yeah.
1: Come on. It can happen.
0: I do believe that can happen.
1: Yes.
0: I'm not prepared to test that theory yet.
1: Okay. But you know, when you get up there, there might not be any floors whatsoever.
0: Yes. I'm going to just be safe in the arms of Jesus. There's no way.
1: Man, he's going to get tired from carrying you around.
0: He was.
1: He
0: loves me.
1: No, don't put me down.
0: He loves me. He knows.
1: Don't put me down.
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0: 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Christian FM. Hey, it's Jeff and Danielle. I love hearing the fact that people, celebrities, big celebrities get saved. And now another one that has come out, and I guess this has come out a while ago, but nobody really knew if it was fact or not, but Bono from U2.
1: Yeah, he has an interesting video on YouTube.
0: Yeah, this interview he did. And, you know, there's the theory out there that you'll hear in a lot of churches. Either Christ was God or he was a complete nut job.
1: And just insane.
0: Right. Yeah. So there's that choice for people to make. And, you know, my obvious choice has been that he is absolutely God.
1: He is God.
0: Here's Bono talking about it.
2: And I find it hard to accept that all the millions and millions of lives, half the earth for 2,000 years, have been touched, have felt their lives touched and inspired by some nutter. I don't believe it.
3: So when you pray, then you pray to Jesus.
2: Yes.
3: The risen Jesus.
2: Yes.
3: And you believe that he made promises which will come true.
2: Yes.
0: Wow.
1: Fascinating interview.
0: Right?
1: He uses the word nutter, which I think he's from Ireland.
0: Yeah.
1: So I think for him, that's like to someone who's nuts.
0: Yeah.
1: We would say nuts.
0: Right.
1: But really, he puts it in very graspable terms.
0: Absolutely.
1: Of someone looking in from the outside who maybe isn't saved. I think it's a really fantastic interview.

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1: We're Jeff and Danielle. What do you have a secret for keeping lettuce non-wilty, wetty, yucky?
2: I do, actually.
1: Ooh, do tell, because we'll get lettuce from the store, mm-hmm. and 2 days later, it's wilty and gross.
2: I leave it at the store. That is my secret.
1: Wait, what?
2: Then I don't have that problem in my house.
1: You don't have any salad or lettuce at your house?
2: I don't know why you would need that.
1: You're supposed to have greens.
2: I like fruits, you know?
1: Yeah. What about veggies? You don't have any veggies?
2: I mean, if I go out to eat, I get a salad, but I let them handle it. But I don't have this issue at home. Genius. Think about it. It's genius.
1: Huh. It's not a bad idea.
2: I know. Oh.
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2: Thanks for listening. We're Jeff and Danielle.
1: I have a problem remembering names.
2: Mm-hmm.
1: In fact, every time we go somewhere, my wife's like, well, who is that? Why didn't you introduce me? And I'm like, I forgot their name. So I figured it out. Now, I call everybody buddy. Hey, buddy, what's up? And then, you know, if I see them and they walk up and then my wife's there, she's like, oh, who's this? And I'll be like, hey, it's my buddy. It's my wife, Sandy. And it works. It totally works.
2: So I do a version of that.
1: Okay.
2: Which is, okay, let's say we're going somewhere and there's someone else.
1: Yeah.
2: I go, oh, this is my radio partner, Jeff Moore. And then they say, oh, hi. And then I don't say another word. Then they introduce themselves. And I'm like, oh, yeah, yeah, that's the guy's name.
1: Wait, you say that out loud?
2: No, in my head. In my head. Okay. Just in my head.
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0: Christian FM. We are Jeff and Danielle. Man, I had Facebook memories come up last night, and I had a little case of Gramnesia. Are you familiar with that one?
1: No, I'm not. Is that for grandparents?
0: Well, it's for grandparents, but it's Gramnesia is kind of like you're forgetful about what happened.
1: Oh.
0: Or that. Oh, I forgot about that thing that happened.
1: Oh.
0: Yeah, so this Facebook memory came up, and I looked at it, and I'm like, oh, that's embarrassing. Like, why do these things come up? And I'm like, and I had a moment of Gramnesia right there. I'm like, I don't, unless I saw the picture, I wouldn't have believed A, it was me, and B, I was doing those things.
1: Really?
0: And I'm not going to tell you what those things were, but
1: no,
0: I
1: don't need to know that.
0: Yeah, I'm deleting it. It's going out of digital history today.

0: your love.
1: Christian FM. Hey, we're Jeff and Danielle. You got another song, huh?
2: I have another song.
1: Another song I'm probably not familiar with.
2: Yes.
1: All right.
2: Remember
1: Michael
2: Card?
1: Yeah,
2: Michael Card was a huge Christian singer years and years ago.
1: Okay.
2: And he has a song called Jubilee.
1: Okay.
2: All right, so here's a little clip.
1: All right.
3: Jubilee. Jesus sings the Jubilee.
1: Okay. I love that song. I've never heard that song for
2: I love it. It talks all about how like Jesus is our Jubilee, right? He's forgiven our debts. We're slaves to sin, but he's broken all that.
1: Which is 100% amazing that he sings about that. But that song sounds like actually Moses made it and then you had to blow the dust off of it.
2: I love that song.
1: That is so old, like you should be wearing doilies.
2: Bring these songs back.
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1: We are Jeff and Danielle. I found over the weekend, I took a trip to Minneapolis and ended up finding some really cool things in Minneapolis I had no idea of. Like, you know how in different cities, there's the little scooters that you can rent?
0: Mm-hmm.
1: That, like, you can drop them off wherever.
0: Like the Segways?
1: Yeah. Like, you can just drop them off wherever you go to and then leave them there, right?
0: Interesting.
1: They have cars there that you can do that
0: with.
1: What? Yeah, you walk up
0: like
1: to
0: a golf cart?
1: Yeah, but it's an actual car, like a mini SUV, and you walk up with your app and you hit a code, it opens the car, you can take the car across town and then just leave it there if you don't need it.
0: Huh.
1: Yeah, and I was like, that is so cool.
0: Do you drive the car or does the car drive itself?
1: No, you do drive the car, but okay. I think, you know, hey, not too far around the corner, it's probably better to have the car drive itself.
0: Garrett, no. Ooh.
1: Have you seen how they drive in Minneapolis? No, it's a good idea.

0: 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I don't care if they remember me, only Jesus.
1: And now, more great music that helps you shake off the stress. Inspiring and encouraging.

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2: Thanks for listening. We're Jeff and Danielle.
1: So you like traveling?
2: Sometimes.
1: There is a family who has figured out that, you know how, like, especially overseas, there's a lot of countries we can go to, and the American dollar is worth $2, $3, $5 for their dollar, right?
2: Sure.
1: So this family has figured out, if we go travel the world, number one, we're going to obviously have our kids see the world. Mm-hmm. Number two, we're going to save money. So they are literally, they don't have a home. They just go from place to place. He works remotely anyway, so does she. And they travel the world, and a month at a time, they'll stop in different countries and they stay. Huh. And they said that they're saving tons of money because they don't have, all they have is their clothing.
2: Well, yeah, there's no what? No energy bills,
1: yeah,
2: no, just
1: nothing.
2: Really food and.
1: Yeah, they're Airbnb-ing it. Sometimes they'll stay in hotels, other times they'll stay in hostels. I was like,
2: that's a bridge too far for Danielle.
1: It, really? Think about that.
2: Have you ever
1: that.
2: Seen that movie?
1: A Bridge Too Far?
2: No, Hostel.
1: Oh. Totally different.
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2: Oh, we haven't talked about food yet this morning, and we usually do, so I do want to talk about it. You know, when we do communion in church, and you have the grape juice and then the little wafer, or some churches use bread or whatever.
1: Yeah.
2: There are some churches still that use actual wine.
1: Oh, all right.
2: And I
1: do we have a list of those? Or
2: is it a rosé or a Chardonnay? No, but I'm kind of surprised that some of the places, some, you know, different churches and stuff still do that. So I wonder if they'll be changing that soon or not.
1: Yeah, it's interesting. Like, communion through the years, what it's looked like.
2: Yeah.
1: So now they have little packages. It's like all in one.
2: I've seen that too.
1: Right, the little crackers on top.
2: Yeah.
1: Yeah.
2: Right.
1: Which is a nice cleanup, and nobody's got to touch all this stuff.
2: Mm-hmm.
1: But yeah. But there were days where everyone touched everything.
2: Yeah, even the, they'd sip out of the same, like,
1: you
2: chalice
1: didn't even
2: or
1: think
2: whatever.
1: About it.
2: Yeah.
1: But now, looking back,
2: yeah,
1: that felt risky.
2: Yeah, it did. But luckily, God was on our side.
1: That's right.
2: Yeah. Amen.
3: Hey, I'm Brant, and her name is Sherry.
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3: She's a friend of mine whom we were just praying for because of a surgery she just went through.
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0: Christian FM. I'm Jeff, that's Danielle. I've got to be honest with you. There are some times where I just can't give out 5 stars for a ride share. I'll get in somebody's car and it'll be full of like dog hair and there's literally trash on the floor and I'm thinking, why are you out here driving?
1: Is that for real?
0: Yeah.
1: Ooh.
0: Yeah. And I'm like, if you're gonna be picking people up and you're doing a rideshare service, you gotta keep your car clean and you gotta have it smelling decent, not like a turtle in a tank.
1: Well, that's mean to turtles.
0: Yeah. Well, yeah,
1: that was rude.
0: They've got a problem. They've got an odor problem.

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And when someone's in trouble, I'll never leave them there.

0: This I know.
1: Christian FM. Thanks for listening. We're Jeff and Danielle.
2: So we have a friend whose kid is a senior, and they got their pitcher packet sent to them about, you know, senior pitchers and all that stuff.
1: Yeah.
2: When I was in school, I think it was like $25. You can get like a sheet of pitchers. You know, it had all these different sizes.
1: No, it was always expensive.
2: It's like $145
1: well,
2: now.
1: Well, it wasn't that expensive. But yeah, we were paying $50-$60 for huge packages back in the day.
2: Well, okay.
1: My mom always had to have all the pictures.
2: Yeah, but you went to a private school.
1: Well, whatever.
2: Yeah. Bougie. You have bougie pictures. Anyway, no, it's up to like $145 now.
1: That, which is crazy.
2: And I'm like, what?
1: I even love my kids that much.
2: Yeah, right?
1: I don't.
2: I'm like, can't you just take a couple of selfies and submit that, please?
1: You can. The phone cameras are so good now.
2: Right?
1: Yeah.
2: And they're, plus, you and your friends do a better job with backgrounds than they do.
1: Very true.
2: Come on.
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1: Hey, I'm Jeff. That right there is Danielle. You are, when it comes to Bible stuff, you remember a lot more scripture than I do. However,
0: true.
1: I was looking up, what are some of the top five Bible verses that are out there? What do you think number one is?
0: John 3:16.
1: You are on the money, girlfriend. Yes. For God so loved the world. Yes. The second one that they had listed makes total sense. Psalm 23:1, the Lord is my shepherd. I shall, you know, the prayer that Jesus told us all to pray. Proverbs 3:5-6, trust in the Lord with all your heart.
0: Well,
1: you're
0: like
1: familiar
0: that one.
1: With that one?
0: Yep, that I like
1: one,
0: that one.
1: One's good.
0: That's a good one.
1: Coming in at number four, Romans 8:28. And we know that in all things, God works for good. So that, I think that's a good one too. However, I think the last one and Romans should be flipped around. The last one is Philippians 4:13. I can do all things through Christ who strengthens me. So I think that one should be flipped around, but I think they're going in order of, I'm not sure what they're going in order of. Did people vote on these?
0: I don't know. I'd like to throw a sixth one in there.
1: Okay.
0: Jeremiah 29:11.
1: Okay.
0: For I know the plans I have for you, declares the Lord. I feel like that should be in there too.
1: That one should probably bump the Philippians down. And then there's a top six from now
0: no,
1: on.
0: No, they're all important. Top six.
1: They are all important, but there should, that one should definitely be in there. Definitely.

0: Behind the Song, Ain't No Way. Here's Jamie McDonald.
1: There's so many instances in my life where I can look back and say he really has never, ever failed me. Because when you get in a situation and it's not looking so good, it's so easy for us to freak out and just say, God, where are you? Have you forgotten about me?
2: Ain't no way that he's gonna let me down.
1: And this song, Ain't No Way, is just all about that declaration. As I look back over my life, there's not one time that you failed me, and you're gonna show up for me now.

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1: How do you feel about lettuce?
2: We are Jeff and Danielle, and just
1: oh,
2: so
1: yeah,
2: you know,
1: right.
2: Yeah, no, that's okay.
1: I'm so jazzed about lettuce.
2: I see this. Lettuce be friends. Lettuce is great. I love romaine. Lettuce is good.
1: Romaine is good.
2: Yeah.
1: You know what the word reminds me of?
2: What's that?
1: Do you remember the old Stephen Curtis Chapman song where he goes, let us pray, everywhere and every way, right? First of all, I love that song.
2: We're talking about produce and it reminds me of Stephen Curtis.
1: Yeah, his music is just so relatable.
2: Oh,
1: I love that song.
2: Are you on your medication this week?
1: No.
2: I mean, really?
1: Clearly not. I'm talking about lettuce, Jeff. Something is very wrong.
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2: I'm Jeff. That's Danielle. I don't know what to do about a chipped elbow.
3: Oh.
2: I banged my elbow against a door frame by accident.
3: I hate this story.
2: I just thought it was a bruise. And now it's not healing. And I'm pretty certain that I have like a bone chip that's just not healing because it like aches. It hurts and aches. And do I put it in a sling?
3: Can you feel it that it's chipped? Or are you just guessing?
2: I can't feel anything in there, but I'm guessing because it's constantly hurting.
3: How long has it been?
2: A month.
3: Oh.
2: Yeah. Like, and I don't know what else to do. I'm thinking maybe sling. So if I do that, it is my right arm.
3: Why are you thinking maybe doctor?
2: Well, because what's a doctor going to do? They can't like...
3: Well, they'll give you an x-ray and they'll see what damage.
2: Yeah, but then they're going to be like, okay, we need to operate. And then they're like, we got to wait until we can get a new
3: chipped bone?
2: New elbow bone from Target and all that stuff. Yeah, it's going to cost me $1 bazillion for a chipped bone. When I could just throw a piece of material around it and have you type everything for me.
3: What?
2: Why not?
3: Nah, man.
2: You're my partner in crime. Come on.
3: Nah, yeah, but not in work, just crime.
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I'll be honest, I caught a little bit of toad in my thoughts this morning because I'm just ready for it to be Saturday. And like you, I've got a lot of work on my plate. But also like you, I'm going to let the songs dictate where my thoughts go.

0: 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I said something to my husband last night that I immediately regretted after it came out of my mouth. It all started when we went out for a walk and we were discussing some issue around the house, something that needed repair, and we disagreed about it. And I got frustrated and I said, I don't even want to walk with you anymore. And I turned around and I walked the other way. I have never done that in my life. But as I was walking, I got a chance to process what it was that my anger was really trying to say. And then I met him on the other side of the block. And I said, I'm sorry, I do want to walk with you. And I think I can express better what I wanted to say before. And guess what happened? We magically agreed. No, that did not happen at all. But we did treat each other with kindness and chose our words carefully. That's what matters.
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Well, 'tis the season for pumpkin spiced everything. Maybe you want to think about putting some pumpkin spice on your popcorn this weekend. Wouldn't that be yum?

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0: 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I'm guessing you have some back-to-school traditions at your house. Same here. Ours is we go to Costco and we buy one of those industrial boxes full of snack chips, like about 100 of them. And then we proceed to eat them all before school ever starts.
1: So here's a stat that might surprise you. 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

0: remind me that the only things that really matter and that will only remain when all is said and done are faith, hope, and love. 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Those things matter, they last, they're permanent, and through Jesus, they change the world.
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1: Hey there, it's Lisa Berry. It was so cute. There was this teacher who gave her third grade class the assignment of writing letters to God, and they could write about whatever they wanted. And so Raphael said, "Dear God, if you give me a genie lamp like Aladdin, I will give you anything you want, except my money or my chess set." That is so classic. And the only difference between a child and the adult is the adult would never admit that last part.
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I just found out today that a gal who listens to the station and is a police officer, she leaves the station on in the squad car for whoever drives it next. 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
1: Yeah, I get it. It's all the things. And I'm so glad that you found the station. I don't think it's an accident. I don't think you do either. It's the kind of encouragement only God can do. And if you've got a story like that, I hope you are willing to call 888-311-LISA and tell me. 888-311-LISA.
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6: Oh man, it's hot in here. What's the deal with the air?
7: It's hosed. 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

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For those times you need a little bite of inspiration, but you don't have time for a full meal, sometimes I'll go back to my Bible and I'll just look for highlighted parts. Like this one. It said, "We work to feed our appetites, meanwhile our souls go hungry." Okay, not exactly uplifting, but certainly truth and a warning. Thankfully, your soul never goes hungry when you're listening to these songs.

0: We've got the music that works with your day. Inspiring and encouraging. The story behind the song, Revival. Here's Jeremy Camp.
1: I was actually scrolling through Instagram and I saw all these people saying revival is happening now. There's sold out stadiums everywhere. And although I know that could happen from that, but really revival is, it starts with us. It starts with our heart saying, God, I want to walk in purity. I want to walk in holiness and truly stepping out in that. So my encouragement, not that you can't have big crowds, the big crowds don't actually always equal revival. It begins with our heart. So check your heart and say, God, what do you want to do with me so I can walk in the fullness of who you are?

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1: You may struggle when science hits your faith and you can't make sense out of it. What I'm about to tell you will marry the two in the most beautiful way. So scientists have been studying the brains of people who pray and worship. And know what they found out? Faith doesn't light up just one part of the brain. It activates an entire network. And I guess the sweet spot is at least 30 minutes a day in prayer, at least four times a week. And then the brain starts rewiring itself with empathy and resilience. Wow.
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5: Live from the Citrus Bowl and Billy Livings Field, the Fighting Indians host the Jensen Beach Falcons for the 2026 football season opener. Hey, Vero Nation, welcome to Countdown to Kickoff, presented by Cap's Pizza. I'm Paul Tipton, and happy Football Friday. Last week at the Kickoff Classic preseason game, Vero came out with a solid effort to defeat Cardinal Newman 28-7. Champ Mons off to a good start, hit six different receivers, but it was running back Jaden Lockhart who showed Vero Nation that Vero will have a good run game this year. The Vero defense shut down the Crusader offense, only allowing 162 yards on the night. Jensen Beach is a program that is on the rise. The Falcons have reached the playoffs the last three seasons and feel this season could be the year to make a deep run. And it starts tonight with a test versus Vero Beach. We got an hour before kickoff. We're going to get some reports from Matt and Derek on the field. Bobby Paris is here with Women of the Fighting Indians. Gary and I will talk about last week and getting set for tonight's season opener. But first, Matt Paris is standing by with our head coach, Lenny Jankowski, to talk all things Vero football. Matt?
6: Well, Coach, here we are getting ready to kick off the regular season against Jensen Beach tonight. But last week, we had the kickoff classic preseason game against Cardinal Newman, where we come away with a 28-7 victory. Coach, let's start with our offense. Let's recap last week, your thoughts on the effort and what you saw.
7: Yeah, well, thank you. And so, you know, a kickoff classic is one of those games that, and really for both teams, both us and Cardinal Newman, you know, the way we handled our spring where we only did an inter-squad game and then you go through summer and then the preseason camp and, you know, the week of preparation for your opponent, you get tired of going red versus white. And so I think more than anything, and I'm sure they, you know, blue versus gold. So I think anything, both teams were ready to do something different, however that was going to go. And so, but getting an opportunity to go against Cardinal Newman, I think, you know, obviously a defending state champ, and they're always very well known for their defense. And Jack's done a great job there at Newman. So to have the offensive performance that we had and, you know, coming away from it, having a chance to reflect on it, I was pleased, you know, scoring 28 points. We squandered some drives and some opportunities. There's always going to be things that, you know, you look to improve. But I think we, you know, had over 400 yards of offense, spread the ball around pretty well. We're able to mix it up between, you know, the run game, the passing game. We had a lot of guys, you know, get involved. I thought, you know, some of the areas of concern going in, not that they're still not areas of concern, but, you know, a lot of people were asking about, you know, the guys on the offensive line and what that was going to look like. I was pleased with, more than anything, effort. There's always different nuances that have to improve and you know, details that, you know, we you know, as you guys know, that's a big part of what has to happen. And so, tried to impress our players this week with that the biggest improvement has to be from the first time you go out against an opponent to the next time. And so we surely have looked to make big improvements this week. But overall, I was pleased, you know, Champ was able to do some champ-like things. And, you know, both running backs I was pleased with, both Jaden Lockhart and Mark Johns. I thought they're, you know, they showed that they have the ability to be a nice 1-2 punch back there and can do some different things. You know, a bunch of the receivers got involved. Marcus Melbourne had a big first half for us. So, you know, I was pleased, but, you know, always, you know, looking for room to improve. We did some things that we got to make sure we take care of the football a little bit better, especially down in the red zone and turned it over one time down there. And there, like I said, there are always details that need to be improved upon, not just on offense, but in all three phases of the game, but specifically with offense at all the different levels, you know, on the O-line, at the skill set, the running back, you know, the quarterback play. And so all of that, you know, we will look to, you know, hopefully see some improvement tonight. But we had a lot of guys get involved, had an opportunity to see our young freshman, Makai White, play some quarterback, and he did a nice job on that last drive in the fourth quarter, and so had an opportunity to evaluate some guys in a game like atmosphere, and what a crowd we had, you know, for a

0: 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And children are a gift from the Lord, Psalm 127:3. 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
2: 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I'm Paul Tipton, and happy Football Friday. Last week at the Kickoff Classic preseason game, Vero came out with a solid effort to defeat Cardinal Newman 28-7. Champ Mons, off to a good start, hit six different receivers, but it was running back Jaden Lockhart who showed Vero Nation that Vero will have a good run game this year. The Vero defense shut down the Crusader offense, only allowing 162 yards on the night. Jensen Beach is a program that is on the rise. The Falcons have reached the playoffs the last three seasons and feel this season could be the year to make a deep run. And it starts tonight with a test versus Vero Beach. We got an hour before kickoff. We're going to get some reports from Matt and Derek on the field. Bobby Paris is here with Women of the Fighting Indians. Gary and I will talk about last week and getting set for tonight's season opener. But first, Matt Paris is standing by with our head coach, Lenny Jankowski, to talk all things Vero football. Matt?
3: Well, Coach, here we are getting ready to kick off the regular season against Jensen Beach tonight. But last week, we had the kickoff classic preseason game against Cardinal Newman, where we come away with a 28-7 victory. Coach, let's start with our offense. Let's recap last week, your thoughts on the effort and what you saw.
4: Yeah, well, thank you. And so, you know, a kickoff classic is one of those games that, and really for both teams, both us and Cardinal Newman, you know, the way we handled our spring where we only did an inter-squad game and then you go through summer and then the preseason camp and, you know, the week of preparation for your opponent, you get tired of going red versus white. And so I think more than anything, and I'm sure they, you know, blue versus gold. So I think anything, both teams were ready to do something different, however that was going to go. And so, but getting an opportunity to go against Cardinal Newman, I think, you know, obviously a defending state champ, and they're always very well known for their defense. And Jack's done a great job there at Newman. So to have the offensive performance that we had and, you know, coming away from it, having a chance to reflect on it, I was pleased, scoring 28 points. We squandered some drives and some opportunities. There's always going to be things that, you know, you look to improve. But I think we, you know, had over 400 yards of offense, spread the ball around pretty well. We're able to mix it up between, you know, the run game, the passing game. We had a lot of guys, you know, get involved. I thought, you know, some of the areas of concern going in, not that there's still not areas of concern, but, you know, a lot of people were asking about, you know, the guys on the offensive line and what that was going to look like. I was pleased with, more than anything, effort. There's always different nuances that have to improve and details. We as you guys know, that's a big part of what has to happen. And so I tried to impress our players this week with that the biggest improvement has to be from the first time you go out against an opponent to the next time. And so we surely have looked to make big improvements this week. But overall, I was pleased. You know, Champ was able to do some Champ-like things. And, you know, both running backs I was pleased with, both Jaden Lockhart and Mark Johns. I thought they're, you know, they showed that they have the ability to be a nice 1-2 punch back there and can do some different things. You know, a bunch of the receivers got involved. Marcus Melbourne had a big first half for us. So, you know, I was pleased, but, I always looking for room to improve. We did some things that we got to make sure we take care of the football a little bit better, especially down in the red zone and turned it over one time down there. And And there, like I said, there are always details that need to be improved upon, not just on offense, but in all three phases of the game, but specifically with offense at all the different levels, you know, on the O-line, at the skill set, the running back, you know, the quarterback play. And so all of that, you know, we will look to, you know, hopefully see some improvement tonight. But we had a lot of guys get involved. Had an opportunity to see our young freshman, Makai White, play some quarterback, and he did a nice job on that last drive in the fourth quarter, and so had an opportunity to evaluate some guys in a game like atmosphere and what a crowd we had, you know, for a kickoff classic and a big event here in the Citrus Bowl. So yeah, I was pleased. I don't know if I'm ready to grade it A through F, but like I said, pleased and, you know, steady looking for improvement.
3: That's Coach Jankowski talking about last week's effort from the offensive side against Cardinal Newman. When we come back, we'll get his thoughts on the defense. 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
3: Welcome back to Countdown to Kickoff. I'm Dr. Matt, hanging out with Coach Lenny Jankowski. Coach, Cardinal Newman came up for our kickoff classic last week. Defense held them to 7 points. Let me get your thoughts on that effort.
4: Yeah, again, very, very similar to what I said on the offensive side of the ball. I mean, overall, very pleased. I think, you know, we were able to take advantage of our defensive skill set, which we do have a lot of team speed over there, and Coach Mata, our defensive staff, always do such a great job in, you know, mixing up the looks and creating different, you know, obstacles for the offense to deal with. So we were able to show some of that. I mean, there were some great individual efforts. I thought, you know, Deion Jackson, number 9, I thought he showed that he's going to be a big piece to that defense. Obviously, Jamarion Hillsman, you know, our fans have seen him for the last couple years, and he was all over the place in our secondary. Tristan Davis, who was injured a lot of last year, had a nice game for us. And there's a lot of pieces there, you know, both with returning guys and just some athletic ability that we're very excited about. Now, again, there's always going to be areas to improve, and there were some mistakes made. But to hold Cardinal Newman, like I said, a very talented football team to 7 points, held him under 200 yards of total offense. I think that it showed that, you know, we have the ability to be very stout on defense this season, and with continued improvement and work each and every day, you know, again, not to overdo these kinds of things or say, you know, this kind of stuff repeatedly, but each week is a new challenge. And so, you know, you get done with that and you're excited, and you look at the mistakes and you're like on to the next, which is a different scheme, different personnel groupings. And so, you know, this whole Monday through Thursday routine just starts over, but we've got to make improvements. Again, I think some of what we talked about on the offensive side of the ball, you know, establishing some depth, getting some guys, you know, some game reps, opportunities to go with live bullets, playing in front of a big crowd with a lot of noise. Again, a lot of value to all of that. But so overall pleased, And I think we, you know, hope to see continued improvement and again, big gains from last week's game to this week's.
3: Coach, I know it's early in the season, but right now, who would you say were the leaders on your defense would be?
4: Yeah, so a couple of those guys that I already mentioned, you know, obviously Deion Jackson playing the linebacker position, Jamarion Hillsman. I think you got an opportunity to see Jermonte Kimbrough, number 8, very, very talented free safety, doing some of those things. Javaris Drayton, number 2, he played and logged a lot of minutes last year. He plays, you know, one of those overhang safeties for us. You know, and then that D-line, I mean, we just continue to you know, the Josiah Taylors, the Dontellus Renders, the Tristan Davises, Jake Tell, you know, these guys, Alex Guzman, these guys that, again, have logged a lot of minutes. Unfortunately, had a big injury on that D-line to Ryan Hendrickson, so we're going to miss him. But other than that, you know, these guys will continue to rotate, get better and better each week. You know, at the linebacker position, you know, we've got, obviously, you know, like I said, Deion Jackson. We've got Caden Huggins, number 13. We're very excited about, just a junior. Mike Lockhart, who, you know, again, number 24, logged a lot of minutes for us last year. Vance Brandis. Those guys are going to, you know, establish a rotation and continue to do some big things. So excited about the group. The two corners, we've got some length in our secondary. You know, Jaden Haywood and Jeremy King, you know, give us a presence there at the corner position. So, yeah, excited about these guys. Again, coaches have done a great job, you know, this preseason, and really just looking forward to getting after it tonight and seeing what it's all about.
3: Yes, sir. That's Coach Jankowski. When we come back, we're going to take a look at this stout schedule coaches put together. 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
3: Well, Coach Jay, this year, the schedule, as we're looking at it together here, it is probably one of the most stout schedules we have seen. And, Coach, just go team by team. Tell us a little bit about maybe how they came about and what we're looking for.
4: In football, we do this. We're on this two-year cycle, where so this is the, you know, this is the front end of that two-year cycle. So we were looking to schedule games. Now, we did have a carryover game with Pahokee from last year, where we traveled down there and they owed us a home game here. So they're back on the schedule. But everything else, you know, it's really just new territory, and it's getting less and less of, and I'm not a fan of this, but what's happening less and less is you're seeing less of the geographic rivalries that we've had forever, and I don't necessarily like that, but that's just kind of how it is. You know, with every game being significant for the rankings and for playoffs, and every game having importance, you know, prior to this new system, it was just the district games that determined the outcome of the state playoffs. And so you could, you know, drum up some business from other schools and say, hey, would you guys like to play?

0: kickoff classic. So, you know, I think that speaks for itself. And then, you know, I'm excited about tonight's game against Jensen Beach. They've been one of the, you know, consistent winning programs here in our area, and we've never played. And so to have an opportunity to play Jensen Beach, I mean, we've tried to get that over the years, and to have that work out week one, I think, you know, is our first true test. And then obviously going next week where Atlantic, Delray Beach Atlantic, again, you look at these, you know, rankings, these preseason rankings, if they mean anything to anybody, you know, Atlantic is always one of the top teams in Palm Beach County. I think I saw something where they're one of the top two or three teams down there, and they're always very talented. Again, have not played them in my time here at Vero, so excited to see those guys. And then obviously the one that's gotten some of the national media attention in week three, getting an opportunity to host St. Francis Academy, and St. Francis defending national champion. Probably a lot of high school fans here in Florida didn't even realize there is a national champ because we have state champions here. You know, well, St. Francis doesn't play a state kind of schedule. They play a national schedule, so their season ends. And they do it a little different than, you know, what we're used to. They're, you know, one of those schools that house their students and get players from, you know, all over. And that's DC area, the Baltimore area is pretty well known. And so they do travel. And so getting an opportunity, they were preseason number one ranked team in the country and by one of the publications. And so, so we're excited, you know, excited what that looks like. And that's week three. And then, you know, one of the things that I was hesitant about in jumping into that game week three is that we get into our district play the very next week. And so we travel down to Centennial High School in week four for a district game. Then we're back home against Spanish River High School. Spanish River is one of those programs in Palm Beach County that's on the rise. We saw them a little this summer. Very talented. Coach, I think, is in his second or third year down there and has it going on at Spanish River. Then another district game against Fort Pierce Central, and I think, you know, we've talked about that improvement that Coach Watkins and his staff have made there at Fort Pierce Central. Daytona Beach Mainland is a Week 7 game. Obviously, I think they speak for themselves, always a deep, deep playoff team, and so they'll be traveling here to the Citrus Bowl. The following week is homecoming, Pahokee High School. They made another deep run last year in the playoffs. Then we've got a bye week, and I'm glad because I was having a hard time catching my breath there, you know, rattling all those schools. I think, you know, and then we, again, another district game. We traveled down to Treasure Coast, and then we capped the season at the end of the season with O'Galley High School, who I don't think there's any argument is the team to beat in Brevard County this year. So some have, you know, again, I don't pay a whole lot of attention to any of these preseason rankings, but I have heard from some people, whether it's true or not, that we've got one of the toughest strength of schedules, not just in Florida, but, you know, in the Southeast or country or whatever. But, you know, as you guys have talked to me, you know, long enough over the years that, you know, now that we've got, you know, a challenge tonight and in front of us, and so we've got to, you know, make sure that you know, our eyes stay where they need to be on the road and take each week as it comes and continue to stack these days and have good practices, have great preparation to give ourselves a chance each and every Friday night.
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1: Welcome back. Well, Coach, we're taking on Jensen Beach tonight. This is the first week of the regular season. Just looking at Jensen Beach roster, it looks like they got a lot of returning players on that offense, Coach.
2: Yeah, I mean, I've had an opportunity, obviously, to watch them on film from their last week's game in their kickoff classic, and they had a very tight one with O'Galley, when we discussed our schedule, recognized that O'Galley is the, at least preseason top team up there in Brevard County. And so, we know we'll have, some challenges tonight for sure. I like their quarterback, really make some things happen, can extend some plays, big number four back there. And apologize for not knowing the names, but they do have some really talented players. I know when they use a couple different backs, number zero and number six, and number zero is also their big linebacker, so these guys, and then they have some receivers, number one, number two. These guys have all been there, have logged a lot of minutes, a returning team with a lot of experience. So I know Coach Caffey is very proud of this team and excited for what they have returning on both sides of the football. So yeah, I'm excited to see what it's all about. It's difficult to get a true scout from a kickoff classic because, most of the time, teams are going to stay rather vanilla and kind of work on themselves and not really try to out scheme anything. So we're excited to see what this one looks like tonight. Really an opportunity to do it for real. So we'll see what happens.
1: Coach, going to the defensive side, do they have a particular defense they like, 4-3, 3-4, anything that stands out?
2: Yeah, it seems like, if you were to just kind of call it out, it seems like they want to be an even front, like a four down defense. But in the world of the 2026, football, I think everything's very multiple. I'm sure that they can get into an odd front, a three down deal, very similar to us, where there are times where we've got three defensive linemen, there are times where we've got four defensive linemen. So everything is very multiple. They mix coverages very well. I mentioned some of their players. Number zero is a guy that, is one of the better linebackers, not just in the area, but in the state. And there's some other guys that really pop on film. Number 16 is a guy that, really shows up as a big hitter on film. I like 52, one of their interior D linemen, 57, 42, and 44 are their DNs. So these guys, what they play in the secondary, and how they play, I mean, there'll be some challenges as well. So all that being said, I guess the easy thing is, they've done a good job, at least on film, of adjusting to the opposing offense and putting the guys in place to make plays. And so I would expect some of the same tonight. Really in all three phases, we're going to have some challenges, and we've got to, do our part. I think that, again, we talked about this in one of the previous segments. We've got to make those improvements from last week to this week. We've tried to impress our guys with that throughout this week's practice, and hopefully we see some of that tonight.
1: Well, Coach, as always, we appreciate you sitting down with us. We'll let you get back to the boys. We'll be right back. Countdown to kickoff on your Christian FM.
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6: Well, here we are, folks. We're getting ready for the regular season opener here at the Citrus Bowl in Billy Livings Field. I'm Paul Tipton, along with my co-host here and play-by-play connoisseur. It is Gary Paris. And My friend, last week we watched the Kickoff Classic, and we had a great opportunity to see the Fighting Indians for 2026 for the first time. And what were your takeaways from that ball game?
7: Well, first of all, you're playing a worthy opponent. And I really thought by, you know, Cardinal Newman defending state champs and their division. And, you know, it's a great opener for both schools because you can measure your as a barometer of where you stand at that time. And I thought that the defense for Vero Beach was just awesome last week, Paul. I really felt like they played with some aggressiveness. The guys up front, they limited this team to a little over 150-60 yards of total offense. And you're talking about a team that's really pretty good football team. So I really was impressed with the play of our defense. On the offense, you're always going to be a little behind the defense, it seems like, in the season, as the season gets before the season, when you play an exhibition game or when you play that first game. But I saw a lot of good things. I saw Mounds look good. You know, Mons.
6: Yes.
7: Mons looked really good at times throwing the ball. He had some ill-advised passes at times. He's kind of getting back into rhythm, and for being out most of last year, he got to play in about five games, but those were pieces, except for the state championship game. He had a real good game then. So he's come back, and I think we've got excellent receivers. We've got great running backs. You're talking about some very strong talent at running back, and I was questioning whether we were going to be able to replace Hillsman from last year. So I really, the first game, we won 28-7. You take away with it, you walk away and say, okay, we accomplished, nobody got hurt, and now we're ready to play week one.
6: Absolutely ready to play week one, and we've got an interesting opponent that we'll talk about in just a minute, somebody that we've only played, I think, one time back in 2011 as a part of a preseason or maybe a spring game kind of setup. We have not played Jensen Beach in a regular season game. We'll talk about them in just a little bit. But, you know, Gary, this is the start of the season, obviously, but it's also a very important start for Vero Beach because now you get a chance to not only put last season behind you totally, but now you got an interesting stretch of the next 3 to 4 weeks of ball games ahead of you.
7: Wow. I mean, you got Atlantic next week.
6: Yep.
7: Atlantic is a contender, big-time contender in their division. Then you say, okay, we get by that one. Who's next on the,
6: St. Francis.
7: There's a school out of Baltimore, Maryland, that won the national championship last year and wants to come down and play Florida teams. They open up with DeLand next week. And then,
6: next week.
7: Next week, yeah. And then they come down, and then they come back and play us in the third week. So we're going to get to see the quality of a team that's ranked in the top four in the whole country, all the high schools right now, defending national champ of the for the high schools. And this is going to be a great challenge. It's going to be I'm looking forward to the game, whether we win, lose, or draw, whatever it may be. But I tell you what, this is the type of team you find out how well you match up. It's a barometer game, I call it.
6: Yeah, absolutely is, for sure. Gary, last week we saw the Indians not only for the first time, we got a whole new look at a whole new offensive line.
7: Whoa.
6: They came out, they looked good on that opening drive. 9 plays, 80 yards, got a score out of it, a run score, mind you. And, there were moments later in the game where you saw maybe some of the lack of experience, some of the lack of communication, especially like if a defense was bringing a blitz. What was your takeaway after watching a whole game of this offensive line?
7: You know, you don't mostly during a year, and you're going to graduate seniors every year naturally, but you usually think, okay, we're going to lose two guys, and we'll replace those two guys, or three at the most. And then we can find three guys we've been working with as backups and all. How about 8 senior linemen were gone?
6: Yeah.
7: Are gone. Now you have to replace 8. And that means every starter and all the backups are gone.
6: Right.
7: So you don't have that experience to dig deep. You're having to just bring kids along, kids that are here, freshmen, sophomores, whatever it may be, to get them into ready to play. And again, I like what Coach said. They didn't start working on this line this summer. They started right after it, back in January,
6: right,
7: of getting this team ready for being able to play. And I really thought at times they caught me off guard by being a little more surprised.
6: Mm-hmm.
7: I thought they did a good job. I think teams now are going to, you know, a lot of teams don't show a lot of stunts, don't show a lot of blitzes in these games that don't count. And then you start adding those to your rapport as a defensive coordinator. You say, okay, we're going to use three blitzes, this type of blitz, and either inside, outside, or maybe a double blitz and stunts to go with it. A lot of teams don't do that in that opening week, but we should see a lot more challenge this week.
6: I totally agree, and that challenge will be in the form of the Jensen Beach Falcons, who are here at the Citrus Bowl to take on Vero Beach. When we come back, we will talk about the Falcons and get prepared for the opening kickoff at 7 o'clock between Vero Beach and Jensen Beach. This is Fighting Indians Football on your Christian FM.
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6: Well, we're getting ready for the season opener. We've got Jensen Beach here as opponent number one for week one. Paul Tipton along with Gary Paris, and we're counting down to kickoff here presented by Caps Pizza. All right, Gary, you got the Falcons coming in here. Last three seasons, the Falcons have been a team that has done well. They've gotten to the playoffs every year. They've won the district title two out of those 3 years. Offensively, they're doing pretty good. They put up close to 30 points a game every season. Defensively, man, they keep their opponents in check.
7: They got a great quarterback. They got a kid named Dre Lott that he was hurt a little bit last year, only played in so many games, but he threw 123 passes. He completed 66% of them, and he had 1,089 yards, Paul. And again, the other stat that I like that's impressive with him, he had 12 touchdowns in the air, just three interceptions.
6: So he takes care of the ball.
7: He takes care of the ball really, really well. Then they got two great running backs in Alex Thornton and Ty McFadden. These two guys are, man, they're like ebb and flow. When one's out, the other one's in, and they're dangerous. They're very talented. And then we've seen a whole bunch of receivers they got out here. This team is loaded offensively. And the question they have is going to be, again, is the offensive line up front against our defense.
6: You know, now that we're in this era that we are, where you've got the open enrollment, we call that the AKA the transfer portal for high school, there's going to be games like this now where there's going to be some familiarity, because some of the kids that were playing for the Falcons last year are playing for Vero this year. So it's a little bit of a homecoming for some of these guys.
7: Yeah, and it's not unusual to see that. And in today's market, I mean, there'll be kids that have left Vero Beach to go to Sebastian, or left Vero to go to Fort Pierce. But you're really seeing a lot of kids coming this way and a lot of talent because they love the program.
6: Yeah.
7: The program speaks for itself. Lenny Jankowski runs a great offense. If you're an offensive skill player, you're going to want to come here because you're going to catch the ball. You're going to be able to run the ball. You got colleges looking at them all over the country at all times. And then Belmont's defense, man, it's unbelievable if you want to play and be a part of a success program. And I've seen that's when you talk to these kids, when you get a chance to meet all the kids that are new in town, what made you come? Well, we understand academically this is a good school, too. This is a very good athletic program, good coaching, got great assistant coaching, and that's what makes you grow. And that's why, and this is his 16th year, Lenny Jankowski here, and he's been in the playoffs all the first 15.
6: All right, Gary, let me ask you this. From a defensive standpoint for Vero Beach, is it possible or will we try to make Jensen Beach one-dimensional? Because, you know, obviously they got a pretty talented quarterback, but they've also got a very good run game. So what do you try to shut down, or do you try to make them one-dimensional?
7: I don't know that you can make this team one-dimensional because of their quarterback's ability, skill set. What you need to do is just cover hit and just don't give up any big plays. Mm-hmm. Don't give those long, deep plays. He has a strong arm. Got good coverage. Got good secondary. Lock in on those and try to shut down their offense by playing solid defense. I don't know that you can make this team one-dimensional all at one, you know, take away the run mm-hmm. or take away the pass. I think it's kind of like you take away their offense, and make your defense blossom and make them make mistakes.
6: They've got a pretty good defense too, Gary. So from our offensive standpoint, especially as we've been talking about this inexperienced line, what do you see for Vero? How do they try to get themselves in rhythm and dictate to that defense?
7: Well, they got to figure out how to stop our offense. I mean, the question mark has all been up front with the front five guys. The offensive line is all new and everything like that. I think personally you will stunt. You will try to confuse that line. You're going to do some when I say stunt, you can loops and doing things that just get the line out of place just enough mm-hmm. so you can put pressure on Mons. Because he is a great thrower. He's a quick thrower. He reads the defense very well. And when you've got running backs and you've got wide receivers and you got tight ends that come in, they got a lot of weapons, Vero Beach. And you take what's given to you.
6: Mm-hmm.
7: And I think that's what you'll see today out of our offense. It's not like it's going to be Marcus Melbourne or if it's going to be Johns or if it's going to be whoever it may be that's out there. Whoever's open is going to get the ball.
6: Could be all of the above, right?
7: All of the above.
6: Absolutely. All right. Well, we got the Jensen Beach Falcons here tonight for week one. We are going to step aside. We'll come back and get a field report from Matt and Derek. We'll be back with more right after this.
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6: It's week one here at the Citrus Bowl in Billy Living's Field. Paul Tipton, Gary Parrish will be up here in the press box. Guys down on the field, Matt Parrish and Derek West will be checking in with the offense and defense. So let's start traditionally, as we always do, with that defense and welcome in Derek West. Hey, D.
13: How's it going, Paul? You know, you guys did a really great job on the last segment talking about this Jensen Beach offense. A very difficult offense that our coaches have had to prepare for this week. You go back and look at the game from last week that they played against Ugalde. They pounded the run on first down and got a lot of positive yards on first down, and it made them very, very dangerous on second and third down, getting Dre Lott, their quarterback, on the edges and making plays downfield. So our coaching staff this week has said, hey guys, we've got to win first down, and we've got to stop their run on first down in order to get them in very favorable down and distances where we can really attack, because if we get them and they get in 4 or 5 yards on first down and maybe another yard on second down, and it gets them to about third and four, Dre Lott can get outside and he can make plays with his legs on the edges and he can make plays downfield. So that also brings a challenge. We've got to win not only on the defensive line tonight, but Davis and Render really have to play well and really have to keep their edges, and our coaches are expecting them to. So I look forward to a great game tonight on defense.
6: All right, Derek, appreciate that. Offensively speaking, we want to see those Fighting Indians come out and firing in all cylinders right away. Checking in with Dr. Matt Parrish. Hey, Matty.
1: Yeah, hey, guys. It's great to be here. Listen, offensively, you know, what we've got to be able to do is that offensive line's got to, you know, obviously do their job. They've got to be in the right place, make the right keys. But I think tonight, the big thing is going to be with our quarterback and his ability to make the right read on what we call the RPOs, the run-pass option. They got a couple of guys that they like to play both, either run or pass. If we can force them into what we want them to do, then we have a chance of really moving the ball. If we allow them to play both run and pass at the same time, it's going to be a long night for us, and that really comes down to our quarterback just making the right read. Either if it's they give us numbers and we got to run the ball, yeah, let's run the ball. Don't try to get greedy. If it's a pass, you know what? Hey, let's take it and go. But it really comes down to the quarterback, and you know what, guys? We got a pretty good one.
6: Matt, as you've been down there watching these guys warm up, what's the assessment as you look at these guys? You're looking pretty good?
1: Man, you're talking about some energy going on down here. The guys look good. The camaraderie looks great. We got some good leadership and all these positions. They get to, when they go into their own positions, you see these guys stepping up. I love it down here right now. It's it's exciting. It's going to be good.
6: And I'm seeing some dark clouds over towards that west end. What are we thinking? Are we getting any word yet?
1: Well, right now, we got Joe's coming in on the screen on us right now. Hey, Joe, say hi.
14: Hi.
1: That's Pastor Joe right here.
14: All right. I hope we get this one in tonight.
1: That's right. You know what, guys? It is looking nasty, but typical Florida stuff. It looks like it's staying west, maybe moving a little bit north. If it does that, we'll be good. But, you know, we might have the most sensitive lightning test in the whole state. I think if it comes within 100 miles, that thing typically goes off. But, no, for real, we just got to keep it to what we're doing, and it should be all right.
6: All right. Thanks a lot, guys. That is Dr. Matt Parrish along with Derek West hanging out on the sideline there for both the defense and the offense. We're going to step aside. We come back. We get to know one of our Indians tonight. It'll be Champ Mons. Stick around. We got more Countdown to Kickoff right after this.
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6: We got wonderful Champ Mons here with us. All right, Champ, last year the season did not end the way we would have hoped it could have, but in spite of all that, I mean, for the team, what an incredible season and journey it was last year.
18: Yeah, it was a great journey. Everybody really came together, you know, every week just playing hard, playing with a chip on their shoulder, and that's what led to the historic season. Like you said, it didn't end the way we wanted it to, but like you said, it was just a great season overall.
6: I know it was frustrating for you, I mean, dealing with the injury in game one of the season and then having to basically be a cheerleader on the sidelines. I mean, what was that like for you, man, mentally trying to work through all those injuries?
18: It was definitely very hard, but it was a great learning experience, and I feel like it only made me tougher. You know, every week I would be going into games. Me and EJ would talk a lot. He would tell me what he thinks, and I would give him feedback on what I think. And, you know, like, we throughout the whole season, you know, we were just bonding together just on playing the quarterback position. And I think that you know, just led to both of our success.
6: He's obviously moved on to Florida State. How often do you guys talk still?
18: We still talk pretty often. You know, he just last Friday, he wished me good luck, sent me a nice little message. And, you know, I love EJ. You know, he's a great player, plays very hard, always kind, always with the right mindset. So me and him have been pretty close since I got here.
6: And just when you thought you were going to get rid of a White, another one shows up. Little brother Makai is in the backfield. So now you get an opportunity to teach him. What's that like?
18: It's been great teaching Makai so far. He's super talented. He's going to be really good in the in the next year. But he plays a little bit of everything, like his brother, but can play quarterback, can play receiver, can play defense. I don't know what he likes the most yet, but I know whatever he plays, he's going to be really good at it.
6: I don't think it matters what he likes to play. It's whatever Coach Jay says he's going to play, right? Just like brother EJ, right? So last year, because of the injuries, you didn't get a lot of playing time. But in the offseason, this is the time that you work on things. Obviously, you want to get your body healthier. Also, too, you work on your football IQ. What did you think you needed to work on in the offseason to get better for this year?
18: The main thing I'd say was the mental piece. You know, there's a lot of things in the quarterback position that's all mental. You know, I watched a lot of pro quarterbacks, some of the best to ever do it. And, you know, after I committed to Notre Dame, having that outlet, Coach Gino, Coach Denbrock, and Coach Freeman, getting advice from them for some stuff that I could use on the high school level, it all has been great. So I'd say the mental piece was the main thing. Like you said, I had to get physically stronger. And, you know, I feel great. I feel even better than I did last year.
6: Talking about Notre Dame, you had a lot of people giving you a lot of recognition, a lot of love, but in the end, you can only pick one school. How did it come down to Notre Dame?
18: You know, that decision, you know, I feel like it was the best decision for me. Of course, it was hard. You know, you built so many relationships over the years. But, you know, overall, when I went up to Notre Dame on that spring visit and watched them practice, I just saw so much stuff that C.J. Carr was doing that fits my play style. And, you know, it just felt perfect. So I committed up there. We held off on announcing it for a little bit and then ended up announcing on the Pat McAfee show. But, you know, Notre Dame is just home, man. When you get up to the place, it's special. You can't really explain it, but, you know, when you get up there, you feel it.
6: Now you got to get ready for the season opener, Jensen Beach. What do you know about the Falcons?
18: Jensen Beach, they're a really well-coached team. You know, they have some good athletes all over the ball. I actually grew up playing youth football against some of those guys and with some of those guys. So it'll be fun to see those guys again. But, you know, we're going into this game locked in, you know, putting in a lot of hard work physically and mentally, you know, just studying film. And we're going to go in here and try to dominate.
6: All right, that's Champ Mons, folks.
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22: I am Bobby Paris, and I have the privilege of interviewing the moms and ladies of our varsity football players. Tonight, my guest is the beautiful Sherry Mons. She is the mom to Champ Moms, number one, and quarterback for our Fighting Indians. Now, before we get to Champ's journey, Sherry, tell us your story.
23: I was born and raised in Sanford, North Carolina, a small city, little south of Raleigh. I attended Lee County High School there. It was, at that time, it was the only high school in the county. I went to college at North Carolina Central University, which is the best HBCU in the nation. There, I played basketball for a year, and then my final 3 years, I was just more focused on my academics.
22: Sherry, as a mom of an athlete, mm-hmm. wife of a coach, there must be endless hours of football and sports talk. Mm-hmm. I do remember those, and we still have them. Do you ever say, okay, time out. It's family time. Just a little something different?
23: Honestly, no. It probably wouldn't work in our family. But I'm a football girl.
22: That's it.
23: So, you know, okay. I enjoy all the football talk as yeah. well. So yeah. we just, I mean, truly, it's usually all football, yeah. especially, like I said, this time of the year. Yeah. What else is there to talk about?
22: That's true.
23: Because, you know, up until Friday nights and then Saturday, there's college ball. Sunday, there's NFL. So we are truly football okay. fanatics. So there's usually not too many timeouts yeah. for football.
22: You are the mom of a quarterback. Mm-hmm. I remember those days. And he has been injured. And mm-hmm. I know that he is healthy now. And mm-hmm. he has taken it serious. And he's really weightlifting and doing a lot. But you're up in the stands. Mm-hmm. And let's face it, they're after him. Yes. And he's on yes. the bottom of that pile yes. sometimes. Yes. How do you deal with that?
23: A lot of prayer. I have to be honest. Last year was probably the most difficult season we've ever faced. Mm-hmm. A lot of faith. Mm-hmm. I think, you know, everything happens for a reason. And like you said, we are a faith-based family. So I believe it was a test, not just for Champ, but all of my husband, me, and my daughter.
22: That's right.
23: So, you know, we were able to pray. It got us a lot closer to God.
22: Absolutely.
23: So, you know, just with prayer, I believe that God has an anointing on Champ's life. So this season, you know, we're going in saying the same thing we said last year. Just we pray, God, that you just bless him and let him have a safe, healthy season.
22: Right.
23: So, you know, just a lot of faith.
22: So join me, Bobby Paris, at halftime for more of Women of Fighting Indians Football.
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27: Well, as you may have heard us when we were talking to Matt about the weather that was out west of us, well, we've got a few lightning strikes that have hit inside that perimeter that sounds the horn. So we are now in a weather lightning delay. It'll be a minimum of 30 minutes before we can get back out on the field. So rather than us just talk endlessly, We're just going to send it back to the studio and let some music play. We'll hope to have some updates here for you in the next 15 or 20 minutes, so stay tuned. We'll hopefully get this game underway in just a little bit. 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
2: We have six kids, but our three younger ones, they fight and bicker in the back. 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
1: Wow, that's incredible.
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0: 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Hey there, it's Lisa Berry. 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The stories that you tell about how God is using this radio station in your life.
1: One day I was driving home when I got off work, and I just felt like I kept failing God, or I kept doing things wrong, or the thoughts that I would think. And you said that if all you did today was turn on the radio station, then you made a good decision. I don't know, it touched my heart. I heard God through it. So just him telling me that he was proud of me just to even choose the narrow way. And that's, you know, part of listening to your guys' station.
0: Candace, that is so cool. What a great story. And I'm so glad you took the time to call and tell it. I'm sure a lot of other people are saying, that's kind of like my story too. And I hope you just motivated them to call 888-311-LISA. How has God used this station in your life recently? 888-311-LISA.
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0: 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A lot of people are afraid to have to go live in a nursing home because sometimes nursing home residents don't get treated very well. You may worry about that yourself. Well, I saw a guy holding up a sign, and the sign said, "Do not work in a nursing home if you aren't going to be nice to the residents. It is not a workplace. It is their home." I think anybody applying for a job in a nursing home should have to sign their name to that statement. I like that.
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1: Can I confess something to you? It's Lisa Berry. This morning, I was going through Facebook and Instagram, and I thought, I'm not that pretty. I'm not that smart. I'm not that talented. I'm not that nice. I know better. I do know better, and I fall into it every time. Can you imagine a crayon saying to a pencil, I'm not going to color because I'm not as sharp as you are? And can you imagine the pencil saying, I'm not going to write anything because I'm not colorful enough? You color with a hue nobody else in this world has. And the picture isn't complete without it.
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2: Keeper by EJ. EJ off the right side. Push forward and touchdown. EJ White. He's got Hillsman wide open at the 40, 35, 30, 25, 20, 10, 5. Shakes a tackle. Touchdown, Jonathan Hillsman.
3: White again looking to throw. He's got Stinson who's got a step. And Stinson's got it for the touchdown. EJ, high snap, brings it in. He's going to let it go towards the end zone.
2: It's caught.
3: Jordan Crutchfield. He caught it. Touchdown, Jordan Crutchfield. How about that?
1: This is Fighting Indians Football. Here's the voice of the Fighting Indians, Paul Tipton.
2: Well, we are live from the Citrus Bowl in Billy Living's Field. It is the 2026 football season opener, the Jensen Beach Falcons and your Vero Beach Fighting Indians. The Friday night lights are on, and it is game time. Hey, Vero Nation, along with Gary Paris, I'm Paul Tipton. Welcome to Fighting Indians Football. Proud to bring you our 29th season of Indians football, and it is presented by Route 60 Hyundai. Along with Matt Paris, Derek West, Don Dexter, got Brian Smith, and our entire video crew that are trying to get things back in order now that we have been through a very lengthy weather delay, pretty much an hour of a delay here because of lightning in the area that put everybody on hold. And so we finally have gotten the all clear signal, and the teams are back out and they're getting their warm-ups underway, and we'll get this game underway hopefully within the next 17 plus minutes here. Gary, welcome back. I know we had our season, our preseason game last week against Cardinal Newman, won that game 28-7, and we talked a lot about this in our pregame show, but I almost feel like we got to do a whole reset here, my friend, as it's been a while since we were on the air after we got the signal that we had to vacate the field.
4: It is.